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24: 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Thank you guys so much. 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
12: I kind of started a new life rule. 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
1: We played my show member Can. 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
2: 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A tungsten fondler. 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
11: Kind of started a new life rule. 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
1: What's something that's hot from your significant other when they aren't even trying? 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
1: Kelly thought she could make a raccoon skin hat, including the tail, sexy. 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
5: There's a bit of a, hey, I don't want to say double standard, no, but I mean, I don't know if double standard is the right term.
1: And they, I mean, Maitland and Kelly and Annette and Kayla, and I'm charmed by it. I'm like, that's really funny. Like when you guys dressed up as us.
5: Yeah.
1: And I think it would be funny if we all dressed up as you all. But in this case, sexy Davy Crockett party does not translate. 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
1: Maitland explained how she's been Googling flirting techniques after being out of the dating game for 9 years. 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
1: Hunter in Pennsylvania. Hello, Hunter.
2: Hey, folks, how's it going?
1: Good.
2: So women say all the time that they can't stand when their periods happen every month. But none of these women have never understood when their foreskin will chafe once every month.
1: Your foreskin chafes once a month, like a foreskin period?
3: Yeah, like it goes along with the moon?
4: Yeah, that sounds as bad.
3: Yeah, what are you doing to your foreskin that's happening?
5: Yeah, that sounds self-inflicted, Hunter.
2: Lots of calluses.
5: It's like
2: sandpaper.
1: Are you serious?
3: I think you should use a moisturizer.
1: Or a doctor.
4: Yeah
3: maybe. When was the last time you went to the doctor?
2: Best way to think of it is think of a snake when they get rid of their scales.
5: Nope.
1: Is in addition to the phone screener, his other main job is writer for the show. I don't mean writer like the things we say. I mean writer for freebeerandhotwings.com, the Free Beer and Hot Wings app, radio stations. Tommy, every day you do a number of posts.
6: Yes.
1: And so before the show today, you said, hey, my article today is what?
6: So we were talking about the other day, like VHS tapes, and you put your fingers in there and you get that, like, those rivets in your hand. You'd have to get the pencil to kind of stir it up. And I'm like, what is everybody's favorite, like, VHS tape that they would wear out? Like, there's always, like, those movies, like, you hear people who would rewind movies specifically to a part where, like, you know, swimsuit, like, what was that beach movie with?
5: Fast Times at Ridgemont High, isn't that the one where she's getting out of the pool?
1: Is that about Phoebe Cates? Yeah, that was legendary.
6: Yeah, so I'm just like, what is everybody's favorite VHS tape? Because I still have mine. I have it on my dresser, or not my shelf. Because me and my sibling would watch the Batman movie, but not like Batman, like
1: Christian Bale?
6: No, not that one.
1: Oh, Michael Keaton?
4: Michael Keaton.
6: Yeah, not cool Batman. I'm talking about Adam West. And Adam West.
3: You were watching Adam West Batman?
6: Yes. I loved the show, and I loved him and Burt Ward. Yeah. I loved everything about that whole series, but we loved the movie specifically because it is ridiculous. I'm talking about, there's a scene in this movie, 3 minutes long, of Batman running around trying to dispose of a big bomb. And another one where he's on a ladder and he gets dunked into the ocean and he comes up and there's a shark biting his leg. And Robin has to climb down from a helicopter and spray him with shark repellent spray.
1: Yeah.
6: Like, it's just goofy and I loved
3: it. The Adam West Batman movie, isn't the culmination a surfing contest between him and the Joker?
1: Yeah. In their outfits?
3: Yeah. Pretty much. Well, there's swim versions, kind of.
5: That's real? I always see that as a meme.
6: No,
3: that was real.
6: 1960s Batman was a fever dream.
3: Very campy.
1: Yeah, very campy.
6: Campy is perfect, yeah. So I just loved those, and I always loved having, there was orange VHS tapes, and you knew if your VHS tape was orange, you were in for a treat. Yep.
1: Oh, really? Wait, so you still have a VCR, Tommy?
6: Oh, yeah.
1: There aren't many people your age that know what a VCR is.
6: I am constantly searching for a new CRTV that will be, like, perfect for my, like, to play my PS2 games on and whatnot. It just feels better.
1: Oh, you're going to have so many offers from people who don't know where to get rid of them now?
3: Yeah.
1: Congratulations.
3: A 19-inch television that weighs 400 pounds.
6: Yeah, so it's more of a burden, but there's just something about it. Yeah.
4: I've thought of so many, so many VHS tapes from when I was a kid. I mean, I joke about it all the time, but seriously, me, my brother, and sister thought that The Money Pit with Tom Hanks was the greatest movie ever and watched that nonstop. That was kind of one of those things where when we were home over the summer when we didn't have school, if there was nothing else, like, what do you want to do? Should we go outside? Just put The Money Pit on. We'd watch that. There was a bunch of the Adam Sandler movies, like Billy Madison, Happy Gilmore. Just,
1: I'm so jealous.
4: Constantly.
1: We got a VCR late. We rented movies sometimes.
3: Mm-hmm.
1: But we didn't have cable, so I couldn't record a good movie and then watch it over and over.
4: We had a bunch of movies that were recorded off of, there was a channel. If you lived in the South Jersey, Philadelphia area, it was called PRISM.
1: Okay.
4: And it stood for Philadelphia Regional In-Home Sports and Movies.
1: Okay.
4: And it was like a cable channel, but like they only showed sports like the Phillies and the Flyers and the 76ers. You'd have to have PRISM in order to watch their games.
1: Mm-hmm. Okay.
4: But then like after 10 p.m., they'd show like softcore porno.
5: What? Jeez.
1: What a dream come true for teenage boys.
4: Not really porno, but like you'd see a boob every now and then.
1: Okay.
4: Mm-hmm. And so
1: at that age.
4: We had a ton of, and then when there just weren't any sports playing, they just repeat movies. So we had a bunch of movies that were recorded off of Prism back in the 80s and 90s.
1: And what was your go to? Just the Money Pit? That was always it?
4: Yeah, anything Adam Sandler, too.
1: Yeah, mine was Commando.
3: That was the...
1: With Arnold Schwarzenegger, young Alyssa Milano, where they kidnapped his daughter, the bad guys. And then
4: she must have been
1: like 12.
4: Okay.
1: Yeah. Like this is like she was on Who's the Boss? Mm-hmm. And then she played his daughter in that. And he was classic action hero, mm-hmm. killing people and doing silly lines like, oh, why don't you sit down and have a pipe after he jammed a heating pipe through a guy's chest and steam came out.
7: She had to split.
1: Yeah. That kind of stuff.
3: That was the first movie that I ever got into as an R-rated movie. Like as a kid, my buddy Jeff Parker, his aunt took us to the theater and bought us the tickets.
4: Yeah,
3: and then we just went in. Like she didn't go with us, but she bought.
4: She didn't know what. Yeah,
3: no, or didn't care. She was like, you know, a younger aunt, like cool aunt, you know. So it was like, all right, thanks.
4: Yeah, whatever.
3: And that was so much fun though. Like I have such a fond memory of that because it wasn't, you know, it's not dirty. It's just super violent. Yeah. So as a 12-year old or 13, whatever it was. It was awesome.
1: I wouldn't have been able to tell you it was rated R.
3: It was awesome.
1: I didn't have to turn it off when my parents came in because there wasn't boobs, but if there was something else. Now, what was your at-home movie? Because you were in the same boat as me.
3: Yeah, mine were all recorded off television, so it wasn't until I started showing movies to my kids that I realized, like, some of those screwball comedies, like, how many breasts are in them and stuff. Because they'd always be edited out. And so I'd go, oh, no! Like, we were watching Airplane one day. And all of a sudden, these boobs are jiggling next to Jell-O, and Grayson's sitting next to me. I go, oh, jeez. I didn't know this was in there. But my go-to were recorded off of television. It was the Blues Brothers and Monty Python and the Holy Grail.
5: Oh, yeah.
3: Those were the two.
1: I feel like I had it so bad compared to the other ones. Kelly, what were you?
5: The Temptations movie. I was obsessed with that movie.
1: The Temptations movie? The biopic?
5: It was a four-hour-long movie. It was two VHS videos when you bought it. And I watched it. I think it like aired. I don't think I know it aired on NBC. And I mean, when I tell you I was a Motown girl through and through.
1: Like it was a made-for-TV movie initially? Like a miniseries or something?
5: I think, or maybe NBC picked it up. And so, no, they aired it all in one night. And it was like a seven-hour showing. And I was so sad that I couldn't stay up for the whole thing. And then I think maybe for my birthday or Christmas that year, my parents bought me that movie. And I watched it religiously. When David Ruffin dies and they throw his body out of the limo and he's like drug overdoses or whatever. It was so sad for me. It was so sad. And then when they started recording Papa Was a Rolling Stone, I was like, oh my God, this is the best movie of my whole life. I watched it on repeat. I can sing every single word to any Temptation song you put on.
1: So it was a TV miniseries. Is that... Like, it wasn't an in theaters film, right?
5: No, it wasn't in theaters. I only ever saw it on, I remember when it aired on NBC, and I think I could watch like the first couple episodes.
1: Yeah, from 1998.
5: Yeah, so I was 11.
1: That is, what a strange thing for an 11-year-old girl to be into.
5: Obsessed. Yeah, no well, my kidding. Mom's family's from Michigan. My mom's mom grew up right outside of Detroit, so she was there when like the Motown movement happened. And I mean, it was a huge part of my life and I loved that movie so much. The beginning when they meet, who's the baritone singer in the band? I can't remember his name. He's got the real low voice. When they meet him and they're in high school, I was like, oh, he's so cute. I love him. I loved that movie so much. It's so stupid. highly suggested if you like the Temptations.
1: That's hilarious.
4: Somebody texted in Short Circuit with Steve Gutenberg. Those are some great movies.
1: Never seen that one either.
4: I think there were multiple, right?
1: One person wrote in and said, I didn't have a VCR. I didn't have a movie I wore out the VCR tape on, but I recorded every Girls Gone Wild commercial I could find and made a supercut. Wore that out.
3: Out of the infomercials.
8: I have three that I'm surprised. One of them, I remember being devastated when it did finally break. But two of them, I'm surprised, are still alive and well. My mom said that I would always watch The Lion King when I was 2-3 years old. I would always want to watch The Lion King. I always remember wanting to watch Tarzan. And there was like, there's this one specific kind of cookie. I don't know who made them. I don't know where we got them. But I have been chasing that flavor of these cookies because I a distinct memory is of me sitting eating these cookies out of a bag and watching Tarzan. And then my last one, that this is the one that broke, that I was really sad about, was it was a strawberry shortcake animated series that we had the VHS for. But the tape was this really cute pink color, and it smelled like strawberries.
7: I was going to say, I bet it was scratching.
8: They scented it, and it, I would just open it and sniff it. And then, yeah, it either got broken or lost or whatever. But I remember being devastated when we didn't have it anymore.
7: Oh. And your parents were like, we are not buying that again.
8: No, because even just the theme song is strawberry, strawberry. And we just go around all the time.
7: You sit around and hope for that thing to break.
8: Oh, yeah.
4: That I have memories.
7: Do you think there's any chance that they broke it?
8: Probably.
7: Really?
8: No.
3: How many carcinogens do you think need to be in a cassette tape in order for it to continue to stink for years?
8: Just smell like strawberries?
3: Yeah.
4: I remember my sister watching, she was really into the Babysitter's Club books.
5: Oh, yeah.
4: But then they had movies, too. So she had all those VHS movies. And I remember the theme song is like ingrained in my head. Say hello to your friends. Babysitter's Club. Say hello to the people.
7: Those are the songs that pop into your head and you realize you're singing them out loud at a gas pump and you're like, oh, God.
8: My sister and I have also been delighted to find out that our favorite VHSs are now on YouTube of like the Barbie animated movies where they did like Rapunzel and Swan Lake and then they did The Princess and the Pauper.
7: Man.
8: Mm. Oh, my, life changing. Such a good movie.
7: Was The Pauper Ken enough?
8: No.
7: That's too bad.
8: Two beautiful ladies.
4: We would always get
8: beautiful dresses.
4: We would always get the videos. They like, I don't know if sports teams still do this. I can't imagine they do, but they would do like a year-end recap video.
7: Like the championship teams would do that.
4: The championship teams would. And I remember we had one. I've talked about it before because I found it on YouTube. It was like the 1993 Philadelphia Phillies. That was the year that they went to the World Series and they lost when Joe Carter hit that walk-off home run in Toronto. And we got the video that was narrated by Lenny Dykstra and Harry Callis, who was their play-by-play guy.
7: Oh, yeah.
4: And it was called Whatever It Takes, Dude. The story of the 19...
7: Whatever It Takes, Dude.
4: The story of the 1993 Philadelphia
7: Phillies. I can't imagine Harry Callis saying those words. He's that deep voice guy that towards the end of his life was doing Chunky Soup commercials when Donna McNabb was in them.
9: Whatever it takes, dude.
7: Enough questions.
4: Oh, my God.
7: Damn.
4: Watch that so many times.
9: Whatever it takes, dude.
7: Now I want to find that.
4: I can send it to you.
7: Back in a minute. It is the Free Beer and Hot Wing Show.
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8: What's your mom's catchphrase or the thing she always says?
13: So many. The one that my brother and sister and I have just, you know, taken upon ourselves to carry on is, when I'm dead and gone.
8: Oh.
13: Because that would always be her, whenever we would be picking on each other or arguing with each other, she'd say, when I'm dead and gone, you guys are going to need each other. When I'm dead and gone.
9: Oh, yeah. Okay.
13: So anytime we argue now, when I'm dead and gone.
8: Even now?
13: Yeah.
8: As adults?
13: Yep.
14: What do you argue about as adults?
13: Nothing.
14: Even if it's just silly bickering.
13: That's the thing. Like, it's always just silly bickering.
14: It's more ball busting, right?
13: It's silly bickering with the intent to get her to say that. Just to make sure she's still got it.
15: My mom is the queen of whenever we're all together and either we're on a vacation or whatever we're doing. The second you take a picture, she'll go, send me that. Make sure to send me that. Send me those.
13: Yep.
15: Send me all those. And then 5 minutes later, she'll go, did you send me that? And I'll tell her, like, hey, I'll send them all to you from the whole day later.
14: Yeah. Like, she wants individual.
15: Yeah.
13: Needs it right
15: as soon as you take it.
14: Now.
15: She did it all this weekend. We were out for my sister's graduation. I'd go to take a picture. She'd lean over. Send me that. Send me that. Like, Jen, stop.
13: There are a million different iterations of as long as you're under this roof.
14: Oh, yeah.
15: Mm-hmm.
14: Yeah. Rick in Mount Pleasant said his mom hated the sound of chip bags. So her catchphrase was, get a bowl. Which my mom hated the sound of chip bags and the sound of chips being crunched. So as a result, I am still self, like if we're riding in the car and I get anything crunchy, I am self-conscious that all of you are sitting there going, Jesus, quiet down.
13: Oh, you mean where we should say, don't eat like a cow?
14: Yeah. Oh, yes. You're chewing like a sow is one that was said to me when I was a kid.
9: Yeah, my mom would always get mad when I was, it was always when I was chewing gum. It was especially grape bubblicious or whatever it was. And she'd always go, you sound like you're chewing your cud. Mm-hmm. I quit chewing your cud.
13: Oh, if anyone ever burped, it was, bring it up again, we'll vote on it.
14: I'm just looking at this one from a list. Really? I never heard that one before.
15: Yeah. Me neither.
13: Yep.
14: I was literally about to read it and say, anyone ever heard that one before?
13: Bring it up again, we'll vote on it.
16: My mom's got a generational one that she said, and her mom also said, because I remember it as a kid, which was MYOB, mind your own business. Mm-hmm. And when she was real sassy, MYODB, mind your own damn business.
14: Mm-hmm.
16: And because I'd always be like, what are you dad talking about? MYOB, child. Mm-hmm. And then her other second favorite was, I swear, you say mom one more time, I'm going to change my name.
14: My mom said that.
16: Which was my favorite. Mm-hmm. I'd be like, okay, mom.
14: Yeah. Mom.
16: Yeah.
15: Kind of along the lines of MYOB. One of my moms was, patience, it's a virtue. Learn it.
13: Yep.
14: Mm-hmm.
15: Oh.
14: I always thought when my mom said that, she didn't sound very patient.
15: Right.
14: But I only pointed it out just the one time. this one. My mom used to say, take the

0: have a question, my mom always answers, well, I have an answer. Let's see if they match.
1: Mm-hmm.
2: That's cute.
0: This text, my mom still says, your attitude is going to get your assitude in trouble.
3: Mom said.
0: Mm-hmm. Text from Alabama. Our mom's answer to everything was, go eat a banana. Having a bad day? Eat a banana. Upset stomach? Go eat a banana. Bored? Eat a banana.
1: Yeah.
0: It really does cover all the bases.
3: Yeah.
1: I mean,
3: it fixes any situation.
0: Can't sleep? Eat a banana.
1: It's perfect. For all that ails you.
0: Okay, this is a mom statement that sounds like something a dad would say. From Tennessee. Whenever we would miss a turn and had to turn around, my mom, as she pulled into the driveway, would always say, oh, I asked these people yesterday if I could use their driveway.
3: There's a bunch of different versions of, I'm hungry. Hi, hungry. I'm mom.
0: Oh, God.
3: I'm bored.
0: Hi, bored.
3: I'm mom.
1: Mm-hmm.
0: Hate that one. Don't look at me in that tone of voice.
2: Mm-hmm.
0: Have you ever heard that?
3: Yep.
1: I used to say that.
0: You did?
1: Yeah.
0: To your kids?
1: No, I would say that to people like in college and high school.
0: Oh.
1: I don't know. I would have thought that I had made it up, but clearly I didn't. I must have heard it somewhere, but I always like saying, don't look at me with that tone of voice.
0: This one, this one's New Jersey tough. From the Jersey Shore. If someone was coughing, my mom would say, could you go die quietly in another room, please? That is...
1: Mm-hmm.
0: I can see that one happening. 1-800-947-3979. What is your mom's catchphrase?
3: Ears, not years. What?
0: I assume that's a typo from earlier. Maybe not.
3: I don't know. Oh, don't write a check. Your ass can't cash.
0: Of course.
1: Yeah, that's classic.
0: Whenever my mom would say, what's up? If you said not much, she said, well, what's the much?
2: What?
0: You're like, mom, I don't want to talk about this
2: anymore.
0: That's
2: a trick question, mom.
3: I like this one. Not really a catchphrase, but my mom would always say, shut the effing door to the garage.
0: Yeah. I can feel that mom's energy sometimes in my life.
3: Yeah. But yeah, we're not heating the whole outside.
0: Yep.
1: Mm-hmm.
0: I can't tell you how many times one of the kids will leave the front door open in our house in the winter. We're just getting to the warmer parts of the year. And then there'll be two other kids standing in clear view of the door. Like, and I'll feel it cold from downstairs or in our bedroom, and I'll walk to the main area and look and go, do you guys know this door is open? And get a, oh yeah.
3: Yeah.
0: Mm-hmm. Okay, cool. I'll just shut it and then go back to my life. You guys that are here in this room. You guys keep rolling on with your doing nothing.
1: Mm-hmm.
3: Yeah, I said to Nikki yesterday, I was like, Nikki, you left the door open. We're sitting out on the deck. Nikki, you left the door open. Yeah. Why? I don't want to shut my toes in the door.
1: Good answer. Oh, good answer.
3: Okay. All right. Well, I guess it just stays open forever then.
1: Mm-hmm.
0: Text from Albany. My mom used to say to us all the time, and we never understood it, but we knew what she meant. You shut your mouth when you're talking to me. my mom always said bedtime for bonzos when we were going to bed. We never knew what it meant, but it always got us to get in the beds.
1: That's an old Ronald Reagan movie.
0: Is really?
1: Yeah, it was a chimp. Bonzo.
0: Oh, yeah.
1: Bedtime for Bonzo was a movie.
0: Whenever we were at a restaurant, if someone dropped anything, my mom would shout, Jenga!
3: Oh, I'd always hear job opening.
0: My dad always said, just put that down anywhere, which I know you've heard me say.
3: Yep. And I love that.
0: I love that one. Oh, just put that down anywhere. My mom, whenever I mentioned my period, would say, whew, save for another month.
1: Yeah.
0: Seems like a lot.
3: Anytime we asked what was for dinner, my mom's go-to was fried farts and garlic.
2: My mom would always say poop on a stick. I don't know why.
0: Why is it as parents we hate answering that question?
1: Yeah.
0: Oh, I know why. Because at least in our house, we're asked as three times a day or six times a day, depending on how many kids are there.
1: Mm-hmm.
0: And then sometimes it's the same kid twice. And I'll say, do you remember when you asked me that about an hour ago? And they will often say, nope, no recollection. Or one of them said, I do remember asking you, but I honestly quit listening as soon as I asked. So I needed to ask again.
2: I don't even have kids, and I hate asking myself that question. Also,
1: mm-hmm.
0: Is that your least favorite part about life?

0: is deciding what to make for dinner every day.
1: Yeah.
0: A little bit.
2: That's pretty wild. This person's mom. I'm not as green as I am cabbage looking. So is that self-deprecation in addition to saying I'm not as dumb as you think I am?
3: Yes.
1: Or you're not young, but you look like cabbage?
2: Yes.
4: That sucks.
1: Yeah, bummer.
2: Oh, my God. John from Scranton. Anytime I had something bad happen to me, mom would say, see, God's punishing you. Jesus. No. Mom. Oh.
4: Wow. Way to push someone away from the church.
2: Or a way to give them the worst Catholic guilt in the history of Earth.
5: I give it up to God. I'm a God warrior.
2: Whenever we would go to the bar or go out with our friends, mom would say as we're leaving the door, shots and doubles get people in troubles. Anytime my mom finds a good parking space, she makes sure to tell everyone in the car or even people nearby, live a good life, get a good parking space. Yeah, because buttholes never park.
1: No, close. Man.
2: No. Oh, my dad, I heard say this one. When someone's driving too fast, race on, fool! Hell's only half full!
1: What?
2: That's what someone said their mom says.
1: That's quite cumbersome.
3: It's old-timey, too.
1: It is.
3: Race on, fool! Hell's only half full!
2: It does. It does sound like something that would have been shouted from one Model T to another.
1: Yeah, it does, yeah. Raise on, fools.
2: My mom used to say to all of us kids, this person writes, from Illinois, no brains, no headaches.
1: That's the bright side.
2: Did anyone's mom ever say, who's we? Do you have a turd in your pocket?
0: Oh, my God, what?
1: No.
0: No.
2: Or a mouse in your pocket?
0: No.
1: No, never heard that.
2: My parents said that. And this person wrote in, anytime I'd ask my mom for something for me and my sister or for the whole family, like, can we have pizza for dinner? She would say, who's we? You got a mouse in your pocket or a turd in your pocket? And I always thought that was just dodging the question. You know I'm talking about our family.
1: Yeah.
2: Right. What do you think? I'm asking for the governors of the states? What do you think?
1: I mean, as a collective.
2: What is your mom's catchphrase? 1-800-947-3979.
3: All right, a couple of responses to if they heard something fall. One mom would say, well, it can't drop any more from there. And then another one says, oh, that sounded expensive.
2: My mother used to say every time she came into my room, this looks like a cyclone struck in here. I don't know if it was in that voice, but that's what I imagined when I read it.
4: Cyclone.
1: Yeah. Yeah. A lot of people go with tornado.
2: Yeah.
1: But, you know, that's really taking maybe, it international.
2: Maybe she came here from overseas.
1: Yeah, maybe. Yeah, she was from Indonesia. Yeah, mine was just, it's a pigsty.
3: Pigsty. Yeah. Yep.
2: My mom used to say, if your aunt had balls, she'd be your uncle. That's like a strange beef with your aunt. I don't know what's going on there.
1: I don't know what that means.
3: That's also, if my grandmother had wheels, she'd be a bike. doesn't work unless it's in that Italian accent.
1: Yeah, though. Then it works.
2: My dad used to say, nuts, cried the queen. If I had two, I'd be king. It took me a long time to go, oh, I get it.
1: Mm-hmm.
3: Various versions of, if your friends all jumped off a bridge, would you insert whatever?
1: Yeah, that was, yeah.
2: Is there anybody's parents who didn't say, quit it or I'll give you something to cry about?
0: Oh, my mom, you say that all the time. Yeah.
2: Anybody? I bet Tommy's parents did not say that.
4: No.
2: Tommy, did your parents say, quit it or I'll give you something to cry about?
4: Oh, my dad would say that, which is funny.
2: Really?
4: Yeah.
2: But he never actually gave you anything to cry about, right?
4: No.
2: Tommy's like, no, he put me in a headlock and choked me out.
4: Yeah. No, my mom was always the one that had all the catchphrases and the weirdities, so.
2: What was the catchphrase from your mom?
4: Oh, man. Her favorite one was always the, yeah, like kind of the one with the bedroom. She would always say, I grew up on a farm and then this is worse than what I've seen.
2: worse than everything. Let's see. When my mom was feeling overwhelmed and we'd ask for something, she would say, sure, why don't I shove a broom up my hoo-ha and sweep the floor while I'm at it?
1: Jeez. I guess graphic, mom.
2: Jeez, mom, I just wanted to know if I could go outside. You dirty old battle axe.
3: Blind squirrel finds a nut. Yep. Whenever I say go outside and play in the street.
2: Somebody else wrote in and said, go dance on the yellow line.
1: Yeah, my mom didn't say any of these. These were all the things my dad would say. Like, you look like you want a knuckle sandwich. How'd you like five flying knuckles? Why don't you go play in traffic? My dad's super passive.
3: One of these where you sneeze.
1: Oh, yeah.
2: My mom used to say want in, like if you said, hey, I want some ice cream. She would say, well, want in one hand and take a dump in the other and see which one gets full first.
1: Mm-hmm.
0: God, I just want some dang ice cream.
3: Yeah, why do you have to make me think? Why do I have to solve a riddle?
1: My mom would just tell me that I knew where everything was. Hey, mom, can I have a Coke? You know where the fridge is.
2: Ooh, that's a good one.
1: You know where the garage is. You know where the basement is. Whatever it was like, you know how to find it. Go get it.
2: I think I like this one. This text from New Hampshire. My mom said this in response to everything. There are two things that suck in life. Not getting what you want and getting what you thought you wanted. She said it so much over my lifetime that she just smirks and flashes me two fingers now. And we know what she means. But that's a good phrase.
4: Mm-hmm.
2: I can see why she said that because that is very, very true. Some of the greatest things in our career are the things we really wanted mm-hmm. that we didn't get that would have been bad. And I'd think about that in other cases, too.
1: That lady was a better wife, though. There'd have been three things.
2: True that. Dumber Than the Show Trivia Revisited. That's next. It is the Free Beer and Otwig
1: Show. 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
32: Hey, Bert.
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32: Bend over, Bert.
33: Why? I'm playing with my paper clips.
32: Just do it, Bert.
33: Okay.
32: Oh, Bert. Bert, Bert, Bert.
33: Hey. Ernie! Ernie!
32: Oh! Bert! Oh, Bert!
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2: What would make a great baby name if it didn't already mean something else? You know, we're past Chris and Jennifer and Brian and all those names. So now more creative names. Everybody wants a name that sounds normal, but also as one nobody else has.
35: Oh, well, a recent one was a good one that got totally ruined, was that sounded pretty, was ISIS.
2: Mm. Oh, yeah.
0: Yeah.
2: Right now, there's an ISIS and an Alexa at a bar talking about how life used to be okay.
1: So I made a list of words that I think would make cute baby names. If they weren't already words, that means something else.
2: Well, I already love the accent the most.
3: This guy is lovely.
1: And they're a little redneck. First on my list, I have cigarette, except I would add an A on the end, so it would be cigaretta. Sounds like a Disney princess. It's just so elegant. Cigaretta. She's won the beauty pageant at the county fair 4 years in a row.
0: And you call her Siggy for short.
2: Oh, it's pretty
0: so
2: good.
0: Yeah.
3: This guy seems like he should be talking about a little red truck hauling a Christmas tree.
2: It's got to be his brother or something, right? Yeah.
1: Next up, I've seen a few people say this one, but I had to add it to my list. Felony. I know it's bad, but if you take away the meaning of it, that is such a pretty name. Felony. It's like Melanie. Felony. Or for a boy, you drop the Y and it's just felon. Next on the list.
0: Why do I like that?
2: Yeah, like I've known women named Fallon.
0: Yeah.
2: That works.
1: Next on the list is rifle. And I know some of y'all are probably like, I don't know about that one. Okay, well, picture a little redheaded boy riding a bicycle up and down your street, probably delivering newspapers. That's rifle. You see it now? This next one sounds a little...
2: You see it now? I actually do. Rifle!
1: This next one sounds a little exotic. Venison. Venison. I like it. She's probably moved here from out of town. Real shy, real quiet.
0: I love that they're baby names, but he's given like a full
2: personality.
0: Life story.
2: Yeah, yeah.
0: It's good.
1: Was had to read a book, probably. Next, I got...
35: Knows how to read a book, probably.
2: That was a slow burn for me.
1: Next, I got barn. That's right. Barn. Could be short for Barney, but it's not. Barn's the type of kid you want on your little league football team. He's just tough as nails. Barn. Y'all let me know if you got any other good names.
2: Very, it reminds me of the time we said, let us tell you about you. All you have to do is tell us your name.
0: Oh, I love
3: we need
0: that.
3: To do that again.
35: Yeah,
3: that
35: we're was, really good at it.
0: We are.
2: Fun.
3: Yeah. Can we do that on Friday?
2: We can do it now if people tell us their name. Yeah. But let's see. My son's name is Hemi. Alex, what do you know about someone named Hemi?
35: Oh, man. Well, that person is going to smell like grease their whole life.
0: Mm-hmm. I feel like they're also going to be huge, like real tall, real big.
35: Mm-hmm. Yeah.
3: Your like driveway's dirt. Player.
0: Yeah, definitely. Always going to live on a dirt road for sure.
4: Mm-hmm. My favorite movie is Joe Dirt.
35: Mm. Yeah.
2: Hemi loves Joe Dirt?
4: Yeah.
35: Definitely.
4: He owns a Hemi.
2: It does seem right. Let's see. A child named Chlamydia. You did not know a child named Chlamydia in school.
35: No.
2: We do not believe you.
35: Yo. No, you didn't.
2: You
4: also did not know a set of twins named Lamangelo and Arangelo, spelled orange jello and lemon jello.
2: Also, no. Nosmo King.
35: Mm-hmm.
2: You didn't know a girl named Cy Phyllis.
35: Yep, you did not know any of those things.
3: Well, no, but not me, but my friend. He swears he
35: knew. It was in my son's class.
2: Maitland, what's somebody like named Trey?
4: Trey? Ooh.
3: Oh. Gross.
4: They only listen to metal and say anybody who doesn't listen to metal is not cool.
2: Mm-hmm.
4: Like, no other music is real music. He has a lot of bracelets and an eyebrow piercing. Yeah, like attractive
0: but a little trashy.
4: Yeah. Like you'd think you'd develop a little bit of a crush on him one day, just like out of the blue, be like, why is he kind of, and then everyone would be like, what is wrong with you? And you'd be like, you're right.
2: Or he does something that shows you why you can't have one.
4: Yeah.
35: He thinks he's fancy when he wears an Affliction shirt.
4: Mm. Yeah.
2: This is my dress fighting shirt.
35: Yeah.
4: Definitely spiked black hair.
2: This text from Lansing. My name is Randy Dwayne. What do you know about me?
0: Oh, Randy Dwayne.
3: Randy Dwayne.
35: Oh, man. You know more about pickup tailgates than anyone.
0: Yes. You have like one cow in your yard, but that's it, Randy Dwayne.
2: You think running boards are for pussies.
35: Yeah.
3: But also, it's pronounced Dwayne. There's no way that it's Dwayne.
2: That's definitely true.
0: But I bet he's like the nicest guy.
4: Yeah.
35: Very nice.
0: Any sort of Wayne in a name makes me feel like you're nice.
2: That's probably true.
35: Yeah. And he's never been underweight.
2: Never?
35: No.
2: Right. A couple more.
3: He was born at 260.
4: I thought you meant the time. I was like, so three?
2: Hot wings. What's a woman like named Ginger?
35: Ginger? Oh, man. She likes to give you some.
2: Oh, yeah. She has tattoos and cigarettes flowing out of all of her holes.
35: Yeah. Gingers are party girls.
2: That's probably true. How about Skyler? I can't help but think of Breaking Bad.
35: Yeah.
2: You're a hypocrite.
35: Skyler.
2: Your sister likes too much purple.
35: Skyler grew up in an affluent house and wanted to break away and tried cocaine a couple of times.
2: She rebelled by letting too many kids ride in the car with her.
35: Yeah, but now has a sensible mom haircut.
2: Let's see.
0: I feel like if Skyler's young and a girl specifically, Skyler probably drives a white car and it's probably really cute and like fun sized. Every time I think of a Skyler, I'm like, you got to be cute and fun sized.
4: But it's also good at like field hockey.
0: Yeah, like any little sport. Like they're fun sized, so they move fast. Like they're good.
2: Steve, what do you think of a girl named Spencer? What's she doing with her life?
3: A girl named Spencer? No,
2: can I go?
3: Yeah, if you want.
2: Her hand is permanently formed like it's holding a ketchup bottle because of an accident when she was a kid when she thought she could jump off one of those giant spools they put telephone wires on.
35: Oh, yeah.
2: And it broke, but now it's okay because of her job giving truckers HJs at truck stops.
0: All right. Yeah, way to go, Spencer.
2: Yeah.
0: I mean, silver linings.
3: Fell right into that career.
35: Yeah. And where's overalls?
2: Definitely.
35: Yeah.
2: Because you can just cut the ties to get a good dump on.
35: Yeah.
0: See, my thing, I picture a girl named Spencer. She's one of those girls that's like permanently skinny no matter what and looks cute and everything, but always wears like more masculine style stuff.
2: Like what, a baseball jersey?
0: No, like the baggier pants and the baggier shirts kind of tucked in with cute little like dirty tennis shoes. And
35: overalls.
0: Probably some cute hat and just pulls it off like very casual.
2: This text from Illinois. Tell me about my ex. His name was Trip.
35: Trip?
2: Yeah.
35: Oh, he was born to be an ex.
2: Yeah.
0: Mm-hmm.
3: He was always sweaty.
35: Yeah.
2: Trip tells you he's a collector, but his collection is mostly roofies he hasn't used.
35: Mm-hmm.
2: He drives cars with too many dents, but he calls it a hot rod.
35: Oh, definitely.
4: Every piece of clothing he has some sort of stud on it.
2: Oh, absolutely.
4: Or even the word stud.
3: Yeah.
4: He loves that.
3: Yeah, he's big into graphic tees.
0: Definitely has stickers on his car.
35: Mm-hmm. But like 90s stickers, like Bad Boy Flex. You know, Oakley.
2: A coworker named their kid Taslin.
35: Taslin?
2: Mm-hmm.
3: What is...
0: Taslin is going to grow up to be chaotic.
4: Yes.
2: Yes.
4: A menace.
0: Yeah. Taslin is that friend that you're like, are we inviting Taslin to this or did we want things to be chill tonight?
2: Taslin likes to get drunk and pick fights.
0: Yeah.
35: Mm-hmm.
2: Or just pick fights, then get drunk after.
0: Yeah.
3: What's the origin of Taslin?
2: Well, mother was tased after insemination.
35: Mm-hmm.
2: Boy, a lot of people, would you like to hear some lies from people about what they have?
35: Yeah. That they know direct.
3: People they know.
35: Yeah.
2: Okay, let's see. We're getting too many of these. Skylar is a girl that moves really fast, but is not fun size. That is mean. You did not grow up with triplets from Taiwan. One of them was not named Dat Guy.
35: Mm-hmm.
2: Didn't happen. You didn't have a kid named Shafid in your class. No, you did not go to school with a kid who was named Light Brown, who is an albino black person. That did not happen.
0: No.
2: You wrote it
5: Captain
2: as though it's true.
5: Sum Ting Wong Bang Ding Ow. We Too Low Ho Li Fook.
0: I still can't believe that happened in real life.
2: Yeah, that was
0: those
2: a news person named Tawatha Massengill.
35: Yeah.
2: From the O'Reilly Auto Parts Studios, everyone accounted for with 18 seconds to spare.
35: Oh, man.
2: Big day today. 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
2: This reporter looks like if 80s sitcom character Alf had found a genie to get him to turn into a real boy.
35: He looks like the kind of a guy who would know every place that has the best hot fudge in town.
23: Yeah. He brews his own beer.
2: Oh, God. And tells everyone.
35: I bet he brags about the low ABV that it has, though. It's like one.
23: Like a boy.
35: So it doesn't taste that good. And it doesn't,
23: so you brewed O'Doul's?
2: More like, oh, don't.
23: Yeah. It's what beer drinkers drink when they're not drinking.

0: It is Tuesday. Hello. 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I'm Free Beer, one of the hosts. Yesterday, my wife and I were confronted by an unpleasant truth that one of our boys is dealing with.
1: Yeah.
0: It's cursed by the calendar.
2: Oh, no.
0: On the cusp of his 7th birthday, he said, "Can I actually have a birthday party this year?"
3: Oh.
0: Maybe not phrased exactly that way, but if it had been, that would have been appropriate.
3: Have you guys been withholding him from having birthday parties?
0: See, his birthday is on a pretty important kid holiday, Halloween.
3: Oh, that's right.
0: Pretty big deal. Okay. And Halloween has primarily, on the years he can remember, been on a weeknight.
3: Mm-hmm.
1: Yeah.
0: And so, pretty hard to have a birthday party on your birthday. So, it's usually been family dinner, cake, ice cream, trick or treat.
1: That's pretty great.
3: I know. Like, the Earth is having a party on your birthday.
0: It's a pretty good deal. But also, I think, you know, he's old enough where he's like, I don't get to have the friend party. Like,
1: yeah.
0: Like
1: yeah, it's my like bros. Your birthday's on Christmas. Like, you're kind of getting cheated.
0: So, we might do Halloween and just like a little family birthday and then have a birthday party the next day and then send the kids loaded with sugar to school.
1: I think that's a solid choice.
0: It's a good plan, right?
1: Yeah.
3: Yeah. Mm-hmm.
0: But it's funny because I hadn't really thought about it. And then when Kayla said he brought it up during breakfast, we were both like, yeah, that's a good point.
3: What if he says, I want to have a costume party, but it can't be the costumes we use from Halloween the day before?
0: Honestly, not impossible, Kelly.
1: That's just super inconvenient. It's like, our kids are going to do this twice.
0: Those times where you're like, all right, everybody has a gift card or whatever. The kids all like to buy costumes, so they could easily double up just by trading around in the house. We're a costume-heavy house, which is this shocking thing to say.
4: Yeah.
1: That's cool,
4: not
1: though.
4: Surprising either.
1: Mm-hmm. I think that, yeah, we haven't done birthday parties other than family parties either.
0: Your daughter's getting to the age where it's probably getting close because she's the same age, right?
1: Yeah. Yeah. And she's gone to a couple of birthday parties.
0: Mm-hmm.
1: Now we're like, oh, crap.
5: Yeah. I mean, pre-5 is just a hassle. Yeah.
0: That's for the mom and dad.
5: That they won't really remember.
0: Yeah. That's for the mom and dad.
5: So, yeah.
1: Good morning, I'm Steve, and guys, bad news, someone on this show hates everyone.
3: Who is it? Is it me?
0: Why would you think it's you?
3: I think there's another pandemic breaking out, and I feel like you guys are about to tell me I did it again.
0: It does seem like what you're saying is true.
3: Is that it?
1: It's not it.
3: Oh, thank God. Okay, never mind. Somebody erase that from the archives. That's my job. I'll
1: doesn't mean
3: that
1: it's
3: later.
1: Not you, though.
3: Oh.
1: It's not you.
3: Okay, thank God. I'd like to get off this roller coaster, please.
1: Someone on this show received an email with an amazing offer of food.
0: Mm-hmm.
1: Food to be delivered here to the studio. And they dragged their feet and came up with every reason in the book to say no to this amazing offer. Tommy, we need to publicly shame you.
6: Say wait. No?
0: Wait, what?
6: What are you talking about?
3: You just lied to us in the elevator.
6: Steve, what? I sent the email. What are you talking about?
1: You didn't want to.
6: Yes, I did.
1: No, you didn't. You said, I don't know, maybe we can't. Free beer? Can you back me up on this?
6: No. Free beer. I was so on board with that the whole time. Are you kidding me? I wouldn't have brought it up if I wasn't on board with it, Steve.
0: It's all pretty hazy now.
4: Yeah. Oh,
6: that's ridiculous. Sending
0: what email?
6: Steve, may I speak, please?
1: No, not yet.
6: Yeah, mic off.
1: Tommy got an email saying that McDonald's wanted to bring us free food. And he was like, I guess we can do that. We'll be here until noon. And I said, Tommy, you reply and say, send it now.
3: As soon as it's ready, let's go.
1: They're offering free breakfast food because it's like the McDonald's Monopoly game is back. And he's like, am I editorializing this a bit? Do I have some revisionist history?
0: Well, I can see why you think what you think, Steve. I think I can see that. But the reason Tommy is so flabbergasted is that he was so bullish on it when the email came in. He's like, oh, Frigger! Somebody's offering to bring us McDonald's today. And I went, that's nice. And then I kept working. And then he goes, yeah, so like they just want to bring it in and like they're doing the monopolies back and it's going to be paper. They get to really pull it. You get to pull it. You get to pull paper. It's not even on the app. You get to pull it. I go, yeah. That's neat. And like 10 minutes later, he goes, can I tell them they can bring the food in? And I went, I don't care. And so then he's like stoked. And then Steve comes in and gets the second half of it when he's debating like how aggressive you should be with what he's going to ask yeah. for. And he's like, well, maybe they won't be open early or whatever. And so Steve caught the part where Tommy appeared to be a dragger of feet.
1: Yeah, wet blanket.
0: But in reality, he was a very dry blanket before that.
1: You're the wettest of blankets now.
6: What? I didn't even know what's happening here.
0: So that's why I was enjoying all of that so very much.
6: Steve, I was just thinking from a show perspective that most people are not awake and working until, you know, 8-ish. And if we wanted to get the food, it wouldn't come until probably towards the end of the show.
1: Maybe your deadbeat friends aren't awake and working.
3: Have you heard of store hours? They're open like at 5 at the latest.
1: They serve breakfast.
5: It's pretty early.
0: Kelly, ask Tommy what time the email came in and when.
3: What time did the email come in and when, Tommy?
6: Yeah, the email came in at 1 a.m., Kelly.
3: Yeah.
1: I think they're awake.
3: Somebody's there.
5: 1 a.m., somebody's up.
0: Or at the very least, if you send it that late, you expect to get to work on Tuesday morning and go, looks like we've got some meals to deliver.
5: Yeah. Okay, I no longer care about any of this bickering. What I care about is when are we getting it and can we get what we want or are they just bringing whatever they want? What's happening here? I just want to know the deets.
6: Hot Wings, this is a great question that you just asked.
5: Thank
6: you. Because that is the conundrum that was part of this whole thing was it just said eligible items and I had to track down and figure out what eligible items meant.
5: That means the things that they're willing to bring.
6: But they didn't specify the items, so I went.
0: I think he understood the term eligible.
6: Thank you, Hot Wings.
1: I don't know. I don't think Tommy understands anything.
5: I don't know. I didn't see the email. All I'm hearing is bickering amongst everyone, and I just want to know if I can get an Egg McMuffin.
6: Oh, I'm so glad you asked, Hot Wings, because that is exactly what I asked for us. What's happened there?
0: Thank you, Moria.
6: Yeah, they
1: sounds like you were able to track down this like extremely hidden list of things that were eligible. How'd you do it?
6: They said check the bottom.
1: Speaking secret code.
6: There was nothing. Okay, and honestly, you're being really ungrateful because there could be no food, Steve. There could be no food.
1: Being ungrateful? What?
6: I gave two options here. I said, if it's for breakfast, we could do this and this. If it's for lunch, we would like this. So no matter what, Steve, there's a good chance you're getting food.
1: The only reason you did that is because we told you to do
0: this. Didn't at first he say, if you could drop it off anytime after 3 p.m., that'd be great.
1: Yeah.
5: Yeah, why would we
1: throw it in the gutter as you drive by.
5: Yeah, why would I want it at 11:30 in the morning when I'm here now?
6: Because...
1: We'll take one French fry, please.
5: Like, this is when we're here.
6: But it's a PR company. How am I supposed to know if they're going to bring us food at a reasonable time, Hot Wings?
5: Didn't you say the offer said we want to bring you breakfast?
6: Yeah, but that could mean anything. They could have sent that.
5: No, that means breakfast.
6: It's up the street.
5: They make breakfast from like 5 a.m. to, I don't know, 10:30 or something.
6: I'm not emailing like, Ronald breakfast. McDonald, Hot Wings.
3: You're replying. You're replying to the email that was sent.
6: Yeah, but it would have been automated for all I know.
5: Tommy, can you forward this to decision makers?
6: Oh my God, I will right now. Hot Wings, open up your email.
5: It's open. Oh,
6: great, I'm sending this to you right now, and you can read about how the peel is on. Okay.
5: How Tommy, the peel is on.
6: What right time?
5: Yeah, they're peeling back the. Yeah.
1: What I really want to know is why you hate all of us.
6: Yeah.
5: Why?
6: What?
3: And back to the eligible items.
5: Yeah, so what are they? Did you finally figure that out?
6: Oh, my God. Okay, guys, for breakfast, I can't believe we're still on this. For breakfast, it could be hash browns, yes. Egg McMuffin,
1: yes.
6: Sausage McMuffin,
1: yes.
6: Sausage okay. McMuffin with egg,
1: yes.
6: Bacon, egg, and cheese biscuit,
1: oh, that's the best
6: sausage
1: one.
6: Biscuit, sausage biscuit with egg. That's for breakfast.
5: So, like, all the good stuff. Okay, yes. Perfect. That's all I care about. I don't care
1: their
5: about
1: whole
5: any
1: menu.
5: Other part of the day. I only care about what you just said.
1: I want 5 bacon, egg, and cheese breakfasts.
5: Yes. Well, I want 3 Egg McMuffins and 9 hash browns.
0: This brings us to a bit of a conundrum because he's reading you the things you can choose. Yes?
3: Yeah. Yes.
0: Mm-hmm. Second fact, he's already sent the email saying what you want.
1: You son of a bitch.
6: What?
3: Okay. I swear to God,
6: Tommy. I can't believe you just did that. I can't believe you just did that.
5: Wait, so you chose for us?
6: You guys are so ungrateful.
5: What did you choose?
3: I'm curious.
5: You know what? I assume you just chose something that's covered in sugar.
6: God, no, Hot Wings. I've turned a leaf, man. I got...
1: Tommy found this. Tommy found the items that no one knew McDonald's carried. Like, good news, guys. I got you McDonald's Jell-O.
5: I told him two hash browns would be plenty.
0: Four McSugar nickels.
3: Yeah. Did you order extra? Because in a world where they're just sending you a free-for-all email, you could have gotten three of each for all we know.
6: I said there are six of us.
3: Oh, my God. Okay. You limited
0: us. Staff's bigger than Oprah.
5: Okay.
3: You give
5: all right.
3: A weird time frame, and then you limit us.
5: Okay.
3: All right, Tommy. Tell me what you picked.
5: What else? What else did you say?
1: He hates us.
6: I said, if breakfast, a round of sausage McMuffins with eggs and hash browns would be great with a side with drinks, Coke drink.
5: Why would you assume we all want sausage?
6: Because you can take it off hot wings.
3: And then I just get an egg biscuit?
5: Yeah.
6: No, you're...
3: And
6: yeah,
3: a world where I would have 1,000%
5: chosen egg McMuffin.
6: But what if there's an egg hater in here? Then you just have muffin.
1: I just like how every sentence Kelly says starts with, in a world with...
6: You know what's ironic, too?
3: God.
6: Is I was like, should I say that we'll talk about this on air? And Freebird's like, no, we don't want to commit a whole segment or whatever. And it's been 12 minutes.
5: But it wouldn't have been that. You could have just waited for like 5 minutes.
0: Yeah, if McDonald's had written and said, we want to have Tommy fail a lot so you can make fun of him, I'd have said, yeah, let's talk about that on the air.
6: Mm-hmm. I can't believe this. I was trying to be a good person and get the order out as soon as possible so that maybe they could be like, oh, yeah. And then I'll be here at 6:30 and I'd be a hero. And instead, I'm somehow public enemy number one with a McMuffin redhead.
3: There was just a better way to go about it, Tommy, where we could have had our choices. I knew you weren't
5: pro-choice. Sausage makes me have to poop.
6: Well, God, good thing there's 7-minute commercial breaks, Howie. Let's go drop a deuce.
0: Some people are saying via text.
1: Some
6: people.
2: They out here saying.
0: Yeah, they out here saying that some of you sound ungrateful by the very fact that you've been offered free breakfast and you're like, we want enough for more than 6 people.
1: Well, I mean,
0: that sounds like greedy fat people talk.
1: There's 6 of us here.
5: I really don't
0: want... Why do you need more than enough
1: because
0: for 6 people?
1: What if someone else walks through?
5: Yeah.
0: Who?
5: What about Andy
0: the ghosts
5: Brent?
0: Of employees past?
5: Brent. He's not here.
1: Andy's in Iceland.
0: How do you know? We literally have the whole half of the building. It's ours.
5: It always
0: you could
5: feels...
0: go take that hot squash in a hallway and it wouldn't be found until next Tuesday.
5: But it always feels like that. No, I don't need more than for one person, and I don't think anybody in here needs more than one person, but it would have been nice to actually be asked what we really wanted.
3: Thomas. I'd have taken 2, for sure.
1: I'd take 3.
3: Absolutely, I'd eaten 2, and they would have been of my choice if it were my choice. See, Tommy, you could have just taken a screenshot and sent it to us and been like, hey, guys, these are eligible items for free breakfast.
0: That's what I told them to do.
6: You did not.
1: Yeah, I seconded that.
5: Yeah.
0: Mm-hmm. I don't want to tell you what to do, Tommy, but this is what I would do. And then Steve's like, that's definitely what I would do. And you were like, okay, I got it.
6: I didn't even know if this was a real email, you guys. So I just responded to it. And then it would have been lovely surprise if food showed up. And instead, you can all go hungry because I'm having all 6 to myself in here. And I'm going to eat them slowly and into the microphone.
0: That's fine. Well, you'll be the only one here tonight at midnight.
1: I didn't even know if it was a real email.
0: Tommy's going to camp here.
5: What if it was just a phishing scam? It's like possible food scam, McDonald's.net.
3: And then you've got to take a training course on it because our corporate office actually sends it to you. And then in that training course, it says next time you will let your coworkers choose their breakfast.
5: Mm-hmm. Yeah.
1: This is all a lesson.
0: Choose your favorite McMuffin.
6: Yeah, the lesson is don't be good for my friends. Yeah.
0: Oh, yep. You're going to have to take that class with Sparrow McIgnorant or McInternet.
1: McIgnorant.
5: I guess Sparrow McDead.
0: Well, it's posthumous.
5: Yeah. Now we're with like Canary Jones.
0: Mm-hmm. Hey, is there an era of your life that you'd like to apologize to the world for?
6: Right now.
1: I'm glad that you admitted your mistake.
6: Whatever, Steve.
0: Thank you. I think we all know what his mistake was. Try.
3: Yeah, you should have never told us, Tommy.
0: Yeah. You should have deleted that email without telling them, like I do every time something comes in that helps them.
5: Yeah, Thomas.
0: What era? Yeah, Thomas. What era do you need to apologize for? Next, it is the Free Beer and Hot Wings Show.

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1: For the most part, things are looking good this morning. No problems on 81 or the Casey. No unusual delays on 84 or 380. On the turnpike, watch for roadwork at the Lehigh Tunnel. Southbound tube is closed. Two-way traffic in the northbound lane. If you see a traffic problem, call our toll-free tip line, 855-ROAD-TIP. I'm Christy O'Brien.
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1: In a moment, when a celebrity apologizes, you can't follow the apology by saying, "Can't promise it won't happen again." 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
5: That's how it works.
1: 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All right. Who's apologized?
2: Who's apologized?
1: Who is apologizing in this case?
2: Oh.
4: Okay.
1: The answer? Justin Timberlake.
5: Oh, why? What'd he do?
1: What do you think he should apologize for?
4: His terrible music.
5: His DUI.
1: DUI would be high. Yeah. He may have already done that.
5: It ruined the tour.
1: Possibly some inappropriate behavior that bordered on infidelity or infidelity.
2: Yeah.
1: Sitting on the deck, holding hands with one of his tour.

0: Yeah, there used to be artists that would do this, like bring in instruments like that, but it was cool.
1: Oh, the mouth wipe gets creepier every time I watch it.
2: And that like head nod.
0: I could do that. Yeah, this part's okay. It's just that the human beatbox thing is so...
2: Well, mainly because he's not good at it.
0: No, he's rudimentarily okay. Mm-hmm. Like, you see some of these people in competitions and stuff, and you go, that's incredible what they're doing. Like, I cannot imagine. And he's just... like, it's not cool.
3: He's every white girl with a bush light.
0: Yes.
4: I'm beatboxing stop.
2: Oh, it's gonna get sexy.
4: You see, they call me late. Tipper, tipper, tipper late. The frick of the
0: It's the dance. It's all of it.
1: He goes from doing these weird little, like, tap jazz style moves to thrusting.
0: Mm-hmm. He's walking around quizzically, like something weird is happening behind him that he doesn't understand.
4: Hey, what are you doing?
5: Drumming, like
4: no,
5: you asked me.
4: I was beatboxing and
3: same thing we did last night in Kansas City and the night before that in St. Louis.
4: Up to me with the... Are you calling me out in front of all these people? In front of HBO? Now I got to cut you. So you want a battle?
0: You want a battle?
4: Here we go. 4, 3, 2, battle!
2: I don't know if we've ever watched it.
0: I've never seen this part. This is so much worse of a continuation from Tippa Tippa Tippa Lake. So he's going to have a beatbox drum battle with a good drummer.
3: Guys, we just got this text from the city of Memphis.
0: Okay.
3: It just says, we have no sun.
0: Okay, yes, I believe that. Like, we are sorry. Please remember us for Elvis.
3: Yes.
5: And 3-6 Mafia.
3: Was that him?
5: Yeah.
3: Doing the Bobby voice
2: from... the human beatbox.
0: Yeah, that's not him.
3: That was Howie Mandel.
0: Yeah,
3: doing...
0: now he's the beatbox.
4: Everybody rock the funky beat.
5: Sounds like Tommy.
3: Yeah,
4: off the Richter scale.
6: I want to sit the
2: gold,
6: and I don't know what you want.
2: Oh, my God. Okay.
0: Like Wiki Wiki off the Richter scale.
2: Hold on. I got to pull that for any time we talk about, an earthquake hit.
4: Ever off the Richter scale.
5: What?
0: That line right there was like that character that he would do wearing that shake outfit on SNL.
1: Why have we never watched this all the way through?
0: Because
3: we usually barfed by now.
2: I love the Spanish translations at the bottom.
4: Ever off the
6: no
4: Richter
6: lo soporta la escala Richter.
3: How was my pronunciation?
1: Pretty good.
3: Was it?
4: Ever off the Richter scale.
0: He was excited for people to see this.
2: I know.
1: Yeah, he thought he was killing it out there.
3: Like, I bet after the show, the drummer got addicted to Duster and killed himself.
1: Oh, my God.
2: He got the whole entourage together and said, guys, I have an idea. You know how they call me the human beatbox? And everyone said, no.
3: No.
1: Wait a second, though. No. Imagine if one of us was on stage doing this for like 7 straight minutes at one of our live shows. The rest of us would be backstage absolutely having the time of our lives, ripping y'all to shreds.
2: So as I'm dancing around on stage going, up the Richter scale.
1: Yeah.
0: I'd be like, pass me another sausage McMuffin.
1: Lance, Joey, Chris, and JC were in the back out there being like, good Lord, he really thinks he's killing it with the bandana on.
0: He's got all these crazy little hand motions and little side shuffles. I mean, it's just so goofy.
3: It's only slightly better than my very awkward chair dancing.
1: Chair dancing.
3: That's what I've been accused of on the show before.
2: Oh, yeah. When you're
3: feeling it.
2: Doing the finger guns.
3: Yeah, it's the same. Yeah. I mean, the only thing that makes his better is he's Justin Timberlake and I'm gross.

0: maybe if you did more of that. There's got to be more like little bird wing motions.
1: You've got to do some of that. A little more soft shoe. He keeps moving his hand as though he's like scratching a record. Mm-hmm. Yeah. Except he's going. Oh.
0: Hold on. There's more that's off the Richter scale.
2: Okay. And what if you dress like him doing this for Halloween? Yes.
1: Your kids would really be happy.
3: Wouldn't understand it, but they'd be happy.
0: So when my kids knock on the door and they open the door and my kids yell trick or treat, I have to say
4: off the rich scale.
2: Or you go trick or treat. Yes.
4: Treat.
5: This makes me physically uncomfortable.
1: Yeah, it's one of those things that's both intriguing and off-putting at the same time.
0: Kelly, you're right, though. That, like, mouth wipe that he does.
2: He did it again.
0: He wipes his mouth on his entire forearm all the way to his wrist. Ugh. Oh, it ends there?
1: Okay, so...
3: Yeah, it made me feel like I was watching a really hungry person eat a chicken with the feathers on it.
1: Yeah. Okay, so he's apologizing for that.
3: Happy he gets to do what he wants, but also sad for him.
5: And that chicken.
1: Yeah.
0: Justin, do you have anything else to say for yourself?
4: Ever off the Richter scale.
0: Thank you.
5: Okay, so he's apologizing.
3: He is apologizing.
1: Okay, for having terrible taste 20 years ago.
3: Now, a video went viral. And he's specifically apologizing for, quote, the boots and cats thing he did in every interview, every performance, every award show.
0: The what?
3: Boots and cats. Boots and cats. Boots and cats.
2: That's how you beatbox.
3: Yeah.
0: Gotcha.
3: And he had said, quote, I can't promise I'll never do it again, but you are right. Too many boots. Too many cats. I hope you can forgive me. I apologize. But we all have stuff that are an era that we might apologize for, right?
1: Well, especially when we're like in our 20s.
3: Or 30s or 40s.
1: Or teens, but... Oh, no, not now. I'm perfect now.
3: Yes. No regrets?
1: No, not really.
3: No regrets? What's an era you'd apologize for? Your mustache era in Omaha?
1: Oh, yeah. Yeah, that wasn't good. My chin beard era was even worse.
3: Oh, yeah.
1: Like coming right out of college, I couldn't really grow good facial hair, but I could grow chin hair pretty effectively. So I had that chin strap beard.
0: I apologize for my bowl cut era. But everyone else had it, so it's not like I stood out. Mine was just bad.
3: Yours was a bad version of what was already bad?
0: It was a bad version of a bowl cut.
3: I look back at my long hair version, if we're just keeping it to hair. Long hair version a couple years ago. Fun to do. Not good to look at for anyone. Not good for anybody.
2: Yeah, there was at one point I went to my mom's friend who had just started at beauty school. And so my mom was like, you can get a discount and we can go see Lauren. She can do your hair at beauty school. I said, okay, I want to bleach it, bleach blonde. And you see this picture of Zooey Deschanel? I want her bangs. And they gave me the most blunt, blocky bangs. And then they didn't cut any layers in my hair. They just cut it like blunt also. And so I just looked like I was wearing... like a yellow wig. And then my cousin saw me at a family event like a week later. He said, what's up, 8 Mile?
1: That can't feel good.
2: I apologize for my Eminem Deschanel phase.
0: Eminem Deschanel.
1: Oh, boy. Are there any photos of that hair?
2: Probably.
1: I'd like to see that.
2: Mm-hmm. I'll do some digging.
1: I just like the term Eminem Deschanel.
5: What's up, 8 Mile?
2: Yeah.
5: Devastating.
1: Oh, man, that is.
3: That's a damn. Devastating but great burn.
0: Oh, I hope you turned to him and said,
4: ever off the Richter scale.
3: I think it's safe to assume she did.
1: Yes. Almost certainly.
3: Dumber than the show trivia revisited. That's next. It is the Free Beer and Hot Wing Show.
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1: How's it going?
0: Good, bud. How are you?
1: Doing all right.
0: Nice. You make custom apparel for businesses and sports teams?
1: I do.
0: That's good. Do you do it like out of your home, or do you own like a screen printing place? What do you do?
1: We have a screen printing place.
0: Do you want to plug it?
1: Sure. Do you let me?
0: Go for it.
1: Rich Prairie Threads in Pierce, Minnesota.
0: There you go.
1: Right next door.
0: Can we get a discount on 8,000 shirts? Can you give us a price point on that one?
1: If you want to order 8,000 shirts, that's a lot. Probably about $6 a shirt.
0: Okay. I want 4-color screen print plus embroidery in the middle of the back on each one of them. Can we keep that at $6?
2: Front and back in both sleeves.
1: Oh, yeah.
0: Plus a shoulder logo.
1: Yeah, it's probably actually cheaper to do it that way.
0: Okay, good.
2: I want them inside out, too.
0: Oh, yeah.
2: Logos on the inside.
0: I want it to be reversible shirts.
2: Yeah, dual color.
0: Yep. All right, Eric, you got a chance to win some money. You got to choose who you're going to play against. You can play me for $200, Steve or Kelly for $400 each, or Maitland for $1,200.
1: I'll go for the money with Maitland.
0: Okay. You and Maitland will have the same 5 questions from Hot Wings. Whoever gets the most right out of the 5 wins. If there's a tie, low time wins. You can each pass on questions the first time around. And Hot Wings will come back to them the second time. 90 seconds is the most you can get. Maitland will disappear into the hallway and close the door so she can't hear anything that's going on in here. And the temperature will raise 400 degrees while we're in here.
3: My palms are so sweaty right now.
0: Yeah, mom's spaghetti.
3: So uncomfortable. All right, Eric, do you have any further questions in regards to this game?
1: I do not.
3: All right. Well, in that case, let us begin. Your time on Dumber Than the Show Trivia begins in 3, 2, 1. Saxony, shag, and Berber are 3 types of what material?
1: Carpet.
3: What rock band has albums called 2112, Moving Pictures, and Fly By Night?
1: Double Pass.
3: Who has been the primary voice provider for Meg on Family Guy?
1: Mila Kunis.
3: What board game features a peppermint forest?
1: Candyland.
3: What motorcycle company made the Valkyrie?
1: Indian.
3: Time. How do you think you did, Kyle?
1: I'm sorry, Eric.
3: I don't even know why
1: just
3: I said
1: I wanted
3: that.
1: To get some time, but...
3: Oh, my God. I was even looking at your name. I don't know where Kyle came from. Anyway, Kyle. All right, Eric. We're going to put you on hold and give Maitland a chance to play this game. We'll be back with you in a minute. Maitland back in. She is so in her phone right now. There she goes. Here she comes. Repositions the fire extinguisher for the door so we don't melt in here. Maitland, welcome back.
4: Thank you.
3: How was your time in the hallway?
4: It's a lot cooler than in here.
3: It is a little cooler out there, isn't it? All right, Maitland. Eric was asked the questions. He answered them to the best of his ability. He's on hold now. Would you like the same opportunity?
4: I would.
3: Fantastic. Your time on Dumber Than the Show Trivia begins in 3, 2, 1. Saxony, shag, and Berber are 3 types of what material?
4: Carpet.
3: What rock band has albums called 2112, Moving Pictures, and Fly By Night?
4: Pass.
3: Who has been the primary voice provider for Meg on Family Guy?
4: That's Mila Kunis.
3: What board game features a peppermint forest?
4: Candyland.
3: What motorcycle company made the Valkyrie?
4: Triumph.
3: What rock band has albums called 2112, Moving Pictures, and Fly By Night?
4: ELO.
3: Time. Maitland, how do you think you did?
4: Decent.
3: Okay. Let's bring Eric in to score this game. Eric, welcome back.
1: Good to be back.
3: Okay. Question number 1. Saxony, shag, and Berber are 3 types of what material? Both of you kind of answered it in a question, saying carpet and carpet? Yeah, carpet. It is carpet. We are tied at 1.
4: Woo.
3: Question number 2. What rock band has albums called 2112, Moving Pictures, and Fly By Night? Eric was a pretty quick double pass. Maitland passed, came back, and said ELO. I'm afraid both of those are incorrect. Steven?
2: Rush.
3: Rush. Oh. The band Rush. Still tied at one. Question number three. Who has been the primary voice provider for Meg on Family Guy? Eric said Mila Kunis. Maitland said Mila Kunis. It's Mila Kunis! A couple other people have done it here and there, but yep, she's been the biggest one. What board game features a peppermint forest? You both said Candyland, and you're both correct. It's Candyland. We're tied at three. What motorcycle company made the Valkyrie? I asked for question number five. You had different answers on this one. Eric said Indian. Maitland said Triumph. Both very famous motorcycle manufacturers. Both incorrect. Steven?
2: Honda.
3: Honda Valkyrie.
2: Honda Valkyrie.
3: Yes, made from about 97 to 2015, I think. So that means that we turn to our friend Steven, who is the official timekeeper of today's contest.
0: Mm.
3: See who did this the fastest. Whoever was fastest will be the winner of today. Steven, what can you tell us?
2: You guys both relatively quick. Winning time was 30.48 seconds. Losing time was 36.88 seconds. So about 6 seconds or so separating the winner from the loser. And the winner today is our contestant, Eric.
4: Oh, no! Good job, Eric.
0: Eric, you just won $1,200.
2: Woo!
0: Holy cow. From Hot Wings, he sends this note along to you. Congrats, Kyle.
3: Congratulations, Kyle. Yes.
1: My friend Eric, Kyle.
0: What are you going to do with the money?
1: I don't know. Maybe help pay for a vacation.
0: There you go.
3: Okay.
0: There you go. Congratulations. $1,000. Actually, $1,200. Coming your way. I'm going to put you on hold.
3: Well played.
0: There you go. Mate joins Club 100. But others may soon follow. Steve's asking questions today. You could win up to $3,000.
3: Yeah.
0: In 2 hours.
2: Already got a text saying, Hot Wings, I'm coming for your money today.
3: Oh. Oh, man.
0: Football is heating up, and everybody's pulling up because Prize Picks has all your picks in one place. 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Maybe you're on Kansas City, Travis Kelce. And Kenneth Walker III, fourth, whatever Ninth. Kenneth Walker we're on.
3: Yeah, I mean, it's hard to say.
0: They're off to a hot start, undefeated, and high scoring.
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0: On the way, a serial criminal is caught because of his trademark. 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
4: For the most part, things are looking good this morning. No problems on 81 or the North Cross Valley. No unusual delays on 80 or 115. We're accident-free on the Turnpike. No problems reported on 380 or 84. If you see a traffic problem, call our toll-free tip line, 855-ROAD-TIP. I'm Christy O'Brien.
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0: Kyle, what are you doing right now?
27: I'm sitting here at nachos or whatever y'all
0: want
27: to do.
0: You told Tommy you want to do a stunt because you're bored at the bar.
28: Get the bartender to tell you that he loves you.
27: Well, let's see if I can get him back here. Hey, man, if you don't mind, I am going to get one more. And I just want to tell you I love you, man. You love me too, right?
29: I love you, bro. I love you.
27: You love me? Yeah, one more.
0: All right, kiss him.
27: Kiss him?
0: Yeah, let's just... Nah, it's just mess.
30: Who are you calling?
0: I'm going to call Nachos at Murphy. See what's going on there.
31: How can I help you?
0: Hi, is this Nachos?
31: Yes, sir.
0: My son has a head injury. It's closed head injury, but he is out of his mind, and he's been going bar to bar. He was just at Subway across the street and asked a man to kiss him on the cheek. His name is Kyle. He is up by the bar. He has a broken arm. You see him?
31: Yeah, I see him.
0: You do?
32: We're having a return call from someone.
0: Yeah. Okay. Hello, Kyle. Welcome back.
29: Dude, you're about to throw me out of here. What are y'all doing?
0: Number two, the Free Beer and Hot Wings Show. 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People need advice later on this hour. Do you need some? Maybe. You can send that in or call it in. That's best. Or if it's a little longer, you need some time to stretch your legs a little bit. Idiots at freebeerandhotwings.com. Free beer, that's me. Hot Wings there.
3: All right, good morning.
0: Steve is here.
30: Morning.
0: Kelly is here.
28: Good morning.
0: Maitland is here.
28: Good morning.
0: And Tommy behind the glass.
32: Hello.
0: Let's get to the Free Beer and Hot Wings report now. Starts with this. In the olden days, we're led to believe sometimes that every sort of criminal that committed the same crime more than once had some sort of trademark, you know, like the Wet Bandits Home Alone or whatever.
3: Like the Joker leaves a playing card.
0: Yeah, you'd think that was really common, but it turns out it's not, obviously. But it was for one man in Florida who used the same trick every time he decided to drink and then leave.
33: Like, oh my goodness, that's actually him. That's him for sure.
34: Rob, thank you. Let's get from dining and dashing to finally being caught by Lee County deputies. So you're looking at new security video tonight after a man's dine and dash, well, it was put to a stop. We first broke this story last night on Gulf Coast News at 5. After his picture started making the rounds on social media, now his last and final stop was at Don Rail's Pizzeria and Sports Bar.
0: I'm so jealous of this. If you were the person there and you saw, you went, oh my God, that's that guy that I just saw on Facebook or Instagram or whatever. Be kind of low-key exciting.
3: Yes.
0: He's not really a dangerous criminal.
3: Mm-hmm.
0: He sits at a bar and does crossword puzzles and then leaves without paying.
3: Yeah.
34: We're covering the Gulf Coast in Fort Myers tonight, where Isabella Benhumea explains how the so-called crossword bandit was caught.
28: Crossword bandit.
3: Oh, man.
0: Pretty good, right?
28: Cool, yeah.
35: This man was sitting at this bar in Rondeos with his crossword puzzle when he did the same thing other restaurants said he did. ordered a lot of drinks, and then got up and left without paying for his tab. But this time, he got caught. A man with a crossword puzzle, multiple tabs left unpaid, and a restaurant staff that wouldn't let that happen to them.
4: These small businesses make our community so special, and stealing from them just isn't right.
35: Yesterday,
0: everybody always says that, and I'm not taking a run at small businesses, but every place is like, our small businesses make us special. They're good everywhere. Mm-hmm. It's not special. I see what you're saying. What are you supposed to say?
6: Like, you can just say, hey, it's a crime to eat and not pay.
0: You don't have to look like you're not receiving valor for this.
3: No.
0: You didn't sign up to go fight overseas. You stopped a guy from stealing beer.
3: And of all the things that they stole, he stole about $1 worth of alcohol.
0: Right? Yeah.
35: Yesterday, we told you about the so-called crossword bandit. We went to 4 Lee County restaurants where employees told us he dined and dashed, including the British Open Pub.
7: Got up, said he's heading to the restroom, and never saw him again.
0: This is an awfully big story about a guy who was dining and dashing.
6: Yeah.
0: Like, they're not the fact even that
3: dining.
0: How many times do we see the news story and we're like, they didn't ask the real questions? And meanwhile, they're sending this reporter to 4 places where a guy stole drinks.
3: Mm-hmm.
0: Like, it's not okay that he did that.
3: No, but this isn't, this isn't the crime of the century.
0: No.
3: He didn't steal a Picasso.
0: Right.
7: Again. But there is his crossword puzzle book that he always leaves at the bar.
28: Oh, and he leaves his book behind.
6: Oh, man.
0: Oh. That's his trick.
3: Oh, wow.
35: Rondeo's managers Melinda and Joel say he was about to do the same thing at their Iona restaurant.
0: When they shot him.
6: This is Florida, after all.
0: That would justify this news coverage.
28: So we poisoned his beer with anthrax.
4: We look at the picture, compare it, and we're like, oh my goodness, that's actually him. That's him for sure.
35: But they got ahead of him and called the sheriff's office.
4: So the police ended up showing up here, and we kind of went from there to where I kept him busy by talking to him. And they were parking at both sides of the building, a little hidden. Cops were keeping communication with my husband here at the bar through text. We were just keeping everybody updated, waiting for him to basically walk out.
6: Why did they have to wait for him to walk out? Why couldn't they get him for...
0: Because then
6: the previous dine and dashes.
0: That's fair. But if they do this one, then
6: they have
0: he's caught doing it.
3: Yeah. They're setting this up like this is a real robbery hostage situation.
0: Like a sting.
3: Yeah. Like, I mean, we kept him occupied and it was exciting. You gave him a beer?
6: Just walk in and arrest him.
0: Right.
6: You already know that this is the guy that committed previous crimes.
0: Yeah.
6: Like, if you're looking for somebody who murdered somebody, you don't have to wait for them to murder again.
0: That's a fair point.
28: Steve, what if you walk in, though, and it's a coloring book and it's not a crossword?
6: Oh, that's a good one.
3: He's going to be a totally different guy.
0: You want to look
28: totally
0: stupid?
28: Guy.
3: Mm. Yeah.
35: Their plan worked. After multiple beers and 2.5 hours, the man left without paying his $14 tab.
6: 14 bucks?
3: Oh, my really? God. So it was 14 bucks. They had officers on site for 2.5 hours doing a stakeout because a guy drank $14 worth of beer. When in reality, he drank $1 worth of beer.
0: Yeah. So you're on his side.
3: Yes.
6: Pay for anything.
3: Yeah, I am. I don't think I would say that I'm on his side, but I'm not sure I'm on the side of wasting hours and hours of good police officers for this. Like, just go, like Steve said, you already know it's it. Just go in and get him and take care of it and then go do something else.
0: The biggest threat to American small business pizza places is Ronald Bladich.
3: Mm-hmm.
0: Yeah. Bladich.
6: W and L shouldn't be back to back in a name.
0: No.
6: Or any word.
35: Deputies arrested Ronald Waldich.
8: It's hurting people. It's not just hurting one person, it's hurting several people.
0: Thanks, local Nick Offerman.
3: It is not.
6: What is that divot in his forehead?
3: I don't know. He took a real shot at
0: holy moly. Wow. That's why you don't let Nick Hogan drive you home.
6: I get it.
0: Okay.
8: Yeah. I think it's great that they did that.
35: Covering the Gulf Coast in Fort Myers, Isabella Mejumea, Gulf Coast News.
3: Yeah, this is the biggest thing going in Fort Myers. That's a great place to visit.
0: Mate, is that why you used to go party in Fort Myers? Because it just goes so hard?
28: Yeah, absolutely. Crossword puzzles, knitting clubs.
0: Damn,
6: free beers.
28: I played so much chess. And then, would just leave.
0: Yeah, man.
5: could never caught me.
0: Don't even start with the Mahjong stories.
5: I got plenty.
0: Is this the biggest blunder a groom can commit on the wedding day? Short of sleeping with a bridesmaid or, you know, punching the dad or insulting the grandma or anything like that. This is pretty big.
9: Okay. Take thee. Emily Grace Pumphrey.
5: Emma
9: Grace Pumphrey.
6: Oh, no.
0: He said Emily. That's her sister.
28: Who names her children Emma and Emily?
0: That seems to be the biggest reaction from the internet. I'm glad you said that, because that's the biggest comment. Is everybody's like, why did you do that? This is the parents' fault, not his.
5: Yeah.
3: This is decades of leading up to his failure at this moment.
0: Mm-hmm. Now, this has just gone viral, but apparently the wedding happened about 18 months ago. And they had only known each other for 10 weeks when the wedding took place. But she had gotten pregnant, so they decided to get after it fast.
3: Okay. Shotgun. All right.
0: And the bride said, yeah, it was a blunder, but my sister's one of my best friends. She didn't say some random's name, and she acknowledged that her parents may have erred on the side of lack of caution by naming them so similarly. So she's basically saying, yeah, it's funny. Stop making a big deal out of it.
3: Yeah, an easy mistake to make after only 10 weeks and a knock-up.
0: Still, though, that's a big blunder.
3: Oh, yeah.
0: A different person could turn that into a thing that they never get over, right? I mean,
3: definitely.
0: The, you know, someone who...
6: I'd be pretty bummed, though.
0: Yeah.
6: It's a little disappointing.
3: I would definitely be
6: at my wedding if my wife called me by the wrong name.
3: By your brother's name.
0: Better that than her ex.
6: I guess.
0: Or his ex or something. Like, that could be way worse.
3: Yeah, that probably would be definitely worse.
0: That wouldn't be great.
3: Mm-mm.
5: I dated a guy who didn't believe me that my sister's name, Emma, was just Emma. He thought Emma was short for Emily. So he was like, what's Emma's full name? It's Emily, right? I said, no, her name's just Emma. And he was like, no, it's not. Send me a picture of her ID.
3: What?
5: Like, he did not believe me.
0: Wow.
3: Those are always strange stances to take.
0: How long did you keep this stupid person around?
5: Too long.
0: Okay.
6: Yeah, that's one of those, like, okay, yes, this is a joke. What's the big payoff?
5: Right, yeah. I can't tell
6: you. We got you.
5: Is this a bit? You're keeping it going too long.
3: Yeah.
5: Surely you do not think her name's actually Emily. We've never once called her that.
3: Yeah. I mean, I can see where it wouldn't be believable if you're like, I swear her nickname is Pickle Pusher. You know?
5: Right.
3: You go, what? I don't believe that. That doesn't make sense.
0: Right.
3: But I don't believe it's Emma.
0: Oh, that's one of the most common conspiracies in America.
5: Mm-hmm.
3: That's a nonsense name there.
0: The
3: never
0: Emma
3: heard
0: games
3: that before.
0: On the way, people need advice. Do you need some 1-800-947-3979 or idiots@freebeerandhotwigs.com? 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
1: For the most part, things are looking good this morning. No problems on 81 or the Casey. No unusual delays on 84 or 380. On the turnpike at the Lehigh Tunnel, we've got road work. The southbound tube is closed. Two-way traffic in the northbound lanes. If you see a traffic problem, call their toll-free tip line, 855-ROAD-TIP. I'm Christy O'Brien.
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4: That's Brian Wrightson. 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
5: I'm Senator Rosemary Brown. The political noise today is maddening. What's real? 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I'm leading the fight against data centers and for a moratorium to protect Northeast PA. My opponent will say anything to win, and I'll just keep doing anything to help you. I'm Rosemary Brown, and I'm always there for you.
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1: I'm feeling about them non-existent sausage muffins right about now.
0: Free?
1: Yeah.
0: And what you get for
1: They're not here.
0: Mm-hmm.
1: I'm so sad.
2: Well, I guess we know who to blame for that. Tommy's not even making eye contact.
1: No, Tommy was like actually like doing actual work. Mm-hmm. And then I just slowly, I couldn't even see his eyes. I could just see the top of his hair start moving side to side.
0: Yeah, disappointedly. 1-800-947-3979. Let's start with this one. I ran into an old friend, gang, from about 30 years ago.
1: Okay.
0: There was a history. It didn't end well. Basically zero closure. It was kind of a romantic thing. Then I got ghosted.
1: Okay.
0: There was never anger. I just didn't get it. I had no idea why, but certain parts of that situation have lived in my head rent-free since then.
1: Yeah, I can see that a little bit.
0: Hmm. Since we bumped into each other, is it really wrong or is it okay for me to ask them for 5 minutes of time to explain what they were thinking then, if they can?
3: 30 years ago?
0: I want closure from what happened. Is that crazy?
1: Well, I mean, I don't know that you're ever going to get like real closure, but I don't think there's anything wrong with saying, hey, so what happened? Like, you just kind of disappeared. Like, it felt like something was happening between us and then you just went away. Like, what's up? I would ask. I'd be curious. Even if I wasn't, I mean, I was completely over it or whatever, I still would have a curiosity about like, hey, things were moving in a cool direction and then you just disappeared.
0: Yeah.
1: What happened?
0: Yeah.
1: I would do that whether it was a romantic person or just a friend.
3: They hit you with the, I don't remember.
0: Oh, God.
3: And you're 30 years, you've been wondering, and they don't even remember it like that.
0: That could be devastating.
2: And I think that's fairly likely, too.
3: 30 years?
1: That's not impossible.
2: Yeah.
1: It's not impossible.
0: Do you think there's anyone in your life, if you've been around long enough, so Hot Wings, that might want answers for something that happened a lot? It doesn't have to be 30 years. Could be 10, 15, 20, whatever.
1: Sure, probably. I think everybody has questions about one relationship or another, whether it's a friendship or a romantic relationship that didn't end the way that you wanted to, that there's probably some question there. So, yeah, I'm sure that there are people in my past.
0: Like, I can think of one, a girl I dated in college where it just ended weird, without an end. It ended without an end.
1: Yeah.
0: And it was my fault, probably. I mean,
1: yeah, sometimes that happens. Yeah.
0: I just sort of gave up on it. I'm like, no, this seems like it's going to get hard. Bye. But there was no conversation or anything. So I could see if we ever ran into each other, I don't think she'd be angry.
1: Yeah.
0: And I also wouldn't be surprised if she was like Steve and went, I vaguely remember being with you.
2: What was your name again?
0: Yeah.
1: Yeah.
0: But I wouldn't be upset the reason I bring that up is I wouldn't be upset if I bumped into her and she's like, hey, what happened with that? Because I would probably go, oh, okay, I was a soft-headed child.
1: Yeah.
0: You know, but
1: yeah, I would too. Yeah, it wouldn't bother me either.
0: This is from Dave. Dave writes, I'm 50 years old, single father of two, a son and daughter. I'm also a grandpa, and I need advice for the holidays. They really get me down. I've had some loss. 8 family members in the last 4 or 5 years, and 3 of them were really close to me. My nephew, my brother, and grandpa. People always tell me to let it go, but it hurts too much.
1: Yeah.
0: I'm not sure. Well, I know what I think when I hear that and I don't know how to do this, so it's probably crappy advice, but you can still grieve the loss of them. But I think the people that you lost would tell you to embrace the moments with your family that's still here while they are here.
1: Mm-hmm.
0: And it's hard to do that while also being really sad about the ones that are gone. I think there's room for both.
1: Sure.
0: And I'm not sure I know how to tell you how to do that. But I think it's important to remember that your son and daughter are still here. You have a grandchild. Those, on some level, these are the days you're going to look back at them and go, oh, man, those were great moments.
1: Mm-hmm.
0: Mm-hmm. And you don't want to look back and realize that you were under a blanket of grief the entire time. And you missed out on other moments because you were letting something tragic beat you more than once.
1: Yeah, yeah, I agree with that. I mean, I think blues around the holidays is really common. Like, you are not alone. Like, that is something that a lot of people deal with because it brings back all, it resurfaces all those different memories and times. And there's a lot of sentimentality and nostalgia around the holidays.
0: Super easy to remember days gone by and think about how it's not coming back.
1: It's very, yeah, that's very easy to fall into that. But yeah, I mean, there's nothing wrong with grieving and grieving. Sometimes people grieve barely. Sometimes they grieve shortly. Sometimes they grieve for years and years and years, like you might be doing. But, you know, everybody's different. But, mm-hmm. yeah, try to focus on the good around you and what's around.
0: But I know
1: tragedies happen.
0: I can say, well, just embrace the good that you still have. And your friends can say, let it go. But that it's also true that you can't just let it go.
4: No.
0: You can't just decide to not be sad anymore. So
4: it's okay.
0: Yeah,
4: it's okay to be sad.
1: Yeah, absolutely.
0: That was some good double talk, wasn't it?
1: Kind of.
4: I got one here. Hey, guys, need some help here. I have an incredibly clingy partner, and I find myself suddenly not wanting to touch me. I find him from the top. Hey, guys, need some help here. I have an incredibly clingy partner, and I find myself suddenly not wanting him to touch me at all. Not even hugs or handholding. We share a bed, and I can't sleep while being touched. And he can't sleep without cuddling. He's constantly wanting to be all over me, and it's getting overwhelming. He also doesn't seem to take no or listen to please stop. I don't know. I don't know what to do because it's really hurting him because I don't want to be touched or affectionate, and I have no idea why. I used to be perfectly fine with it, and now I can't handle it for longer than a couple of minutes.

0: No, definitely not.
1: No is not a real answer.
0: But that's a shift that I think you would want to look into, though. I agree. I don't think you don't have to just go, go ahead and touch me even though it makes me uncomfortable. You shouldn't do that.
1: What do you think, Kelly?
0: Like, see why you're feeling that way, maybe.
2: Yeah, I think it could be all those things. I think you can also lose attraction to somebody, and it might be a flip switched kind of thing where, hey, you thought you were all in, and maybe your body's responding before you have, like, fully thought it through. I don't know. If I was with somebody who suddenly didn't want to be affectionate in the same ways, that would be so confusing. Mm-hmm. That would be so confusing. So, yeah, you got to figure that out.
0: Yeah. Because, that's going to be really hard on him, too. Yeah,
1: it's
0: a normal thing. Yeah. I mean, damn.
3: Yeah, that'd be very difficult. Very. Anybody got one? All right. My sister-in-law wants a baby and wants me to be her donor.
4: One of these.
3: My wife.
4: I love these.
3: Her sister is fine with it. I find it creepy. I don't really want my niece or nephew to be a biological child. But I also understand the cost and the other issues of finding donors and the entire process, so I'm torn.
0: Okay.
3: What should I do? I think that is entirely up to you. Like, with this preface, it's only up to you if you need to go. Like, if your wife had said, do not donate to my sister, I do not want you to be the biological father of her child, Then to me, that would be a no. But because that would be a different thing. But in this scenario, I think it's entirely up to you. And I think it's absolutely okay to go, that doesn't feel right to me.
0: Yeah.
3: Just because it's not you, there may be other men that they could use. And I don't know what it would cost to go and get a donor from a donor bank. But it's not as, I would guess it's not as prohibitive as or costly as going to get donor eggs or do full on IVF. I don't know.
0: I mean, I'm sure it's very costly still. But there's always different options.
3: God, I would have given mine away for free for so many years.
0: I still am. I've got one. This one says, my best friend is awesome. We've been friends forever. We're both goofy weirdos that laugh at ridiculous things, like as best friends do. So the problem is he's become friends with this guy who he works with, who's kind of an a-hole. Mm. He thinks he's great, but I can't stand him. I don't like his humor. He seems backstabby, just a jerk. Anyway, my buddy wants us to all hang out, but I don't like this guy. And I don't like how my friend acts and how the vibe changes when this dude is around. How do I tell him I don't want to be friends with that guy and want nothing to do with any group he's a part of without possibly wrecking my friendship?
5: You wait until that friendship inevitably fizzles out, and then you tell him, I always had a bad vibe about that guy.
0: Yeah,
1: that's probably what I'd do.
0: I went through a scenario like that in high school with my best friend, Bill. There was a guy that was, he was in marching band with me, and Bill was not, and I never liked the guy, but he became part of the friend group, kind of. And, so Bill would hang out with him a lot. And I told Bill straight up, I said, look, I am not going to tell you who to be friends with. If you want to hang out with Scott, go ahead. But I won't be there. I don't like him. I don't trust him. And I don't want it to ruin our friendship. But I'm not going to be part of a group he's part of.
1: Yeah.
0: I'm not. So,
1: How did Bill take that?
0: He understood.
1: He was like, oh, okay.
0: Like, he kind of got it. And so I said, if you have a good time with him, it's fine. I've seen him do this and this and this, and I don't trust him with me. Like, in the things I say and my, things I want to share.
1: Yeah.
0: And just the fun. So, and then eventually, like Maitland said, it blew up. Mm-hmm. And, eventually Bill went, I don't really like hanging out with the guy either. He's kind of, I go, I know. I just happened to see it before everyone else. But he alienated the whole group over time.
1: That is weird when you're the first one to say, hey, that's a fly that's in this ointment.
0: Yeah.
1: So to speak.
0: Yeah.
5: Or, you give it a try and you hang out with them once and you just point out a few things like, hey, does that new guy, does he always talk to people like that? Does he always do that? That really rubs me the wrong way. Maybe it's just me. And then you kind of plant that seed. And then when they invite you to hang out again, you say, like, I don't really feel like dealing.

0: dealing with Jim Bob over here.
1: Yeah. Yeah, exactly. Yeah, I mean, because I tried a couple of times, and you'd go, he was one of those guys where you were like, I don't know if I like him. And then you'd go, oh, I get, maybe he's not so bad. Oh, there it is. Mm-hmm. And then you'd go, I'll give him another chance. Maybe it'll be different this time. And right. then, you know, and then you can
2: kind of pulls once you in a while. In,
1: and then another backstabbing happens. You go, yep, I'm out. I am out.
0: Any friend that you have to say, maybe it'll be different this time. Mm-hmm. Yeah. That's not a friend. That's not a friend forever.
1: Or you just have to get to know them.
2: That's the one. Yep. That's always what the friend that likes the jerk says about the jerk to convince you that you should be friends with them. Mm-hmm. Well, you just got to get to know them. Once you do, they're a pretty good person. That's not what good people are.
1: Yeah. No, you can apply that maybe to like a shy person.
2: Yes.
1: Like, well, I don't know. He just seems pretty kind of clammed up. Well, he's kind of shy, so you just got to get to know him. Okay, I can live with that. But yeah, if they're just a dick and you got to get to know them, no thanks.
3: Mm-hmm. Yeah, the person who is mean to your friend and your friend is friends with them, it's really hard not to point it out for me in that moment. Mm-hmm. I'm so lucky. I have a girlfriend, Taylor, back home. Her gut instinct about people is so sharp. And mm-hmm. so I really take to heart when she tells me, hey, I met this person and I just kind of noticed they do this, this, and this. And she'll see it the first time. She'll say something the second when mm-hmm. when it's me, I'm getting picked on or whatever. And so I've kind of picked that up where when people do that, especially if you're picking on somebody that I like and you think it's funny, but you're making fun of them and it's a little humiliating. I'm so quick to be like, oh, my God, what a weird story to share.
1: Yeah.
3: You know, or, oh, my favorite thing we all learned, a couple years ago is you meant to say that out loud.
1: Yeah.
4: I'm surprised you feel comfortable saying that.
3: Yeah, like, hey, I've known Taylor a long time. I don't really love that you're saying this right now. Like, or hey, a real friend really wouldn't share that story in that way. And mm-hmm. you just kind of call it out in a way where it's a little rude, but it's also highlighting something you don't care for. Mm-hmm. I don't know. And I have other friends too that are they similar to what you guys were just talking about, where people will say, I can't tell if she likes me, but it's not because this friend of mine is mean to them. It's because she takes her time getting to know people and isn't one of those, I'm just going to tell you everything about me right away. Mm-hmm. So it's a compliment as she starts to open up to you, but mm-hmm. it's so different when it's the bully friend. Mm-hmm. Ugh, get out of here. You keep putting my friend down every time I'm around you.
1: Yeah. You don't know the difference between teasing and being an a-hole.
3: Yeah.
0: Or it's really frustrating too, I think, with some friendships when, you have been the best friend for a while, or you're the really close friend, their go-to for everything. And then they get another new friend into mm-hmm. the picture and you kind of realize like, oh, they're a one friend type of person.
1: Yeah.
0: Where like suddenly the bully friend that you don't like, that you don't want to be around, is also all they talk about, all they want to mm-hmm. hang out with. And you're like, whoa, okay. I don't want to blow up this friendship because maybe this isn't that serious, but I think you're a one friend type of friend.
2: Yeah.
0: I don't like that.
2: And this
0: that.
2: Is your flavor right now.
0: Yeah. And if this is the flavor, I guess we'll have a falling out and we'll see each other in a few years. Mm-hmm. But that's such a weird position to be in.
2: All right. In the beginning of the next segment, one texter, one emailer, both questioning whether or not they should try to rekindle or keep the flame from going out entirely.
1: Okay.
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30: 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Want a really quick job one? Sure. I think this one will be very easy for us. From the 207, hey guys, I'm trying to resign from my job and have my last day be Friday, October 16th, which is, okay, so next Friday. Okay. I tried to meet with my boss yesterday, but she said she was too busy and finally agreed to chat with me at the end of the day today, Tuesday. I'm wanting to give 2 weeks notice, but I really want my last day to be next Friday. Is this still okay? She's been really good to me, and I want to leave as professional as possible.
2: Yeah, I mean,
30: so it's basically one day less.
2: Yeah, it's fine. I mean, the 2 weeks notice thing is nice, but you don't really have to give anybody any notice. I mean, unless you have it in, like, contractually somewhere in there,
3: right?
2: But it sounds like you have a good relationship, so.
30: And you tried. Tried to meet with her yesterday.
2: Yeah, just do your best. I mean, I wouldn't worry too much about it.
30: Mm-mm. Don't light the place on fire on your way out the door or anything.
2: Yeah.
3: Also, the 2 week notice thing is a nice old holdover from the good old days. But we've all seen too many people get walked out the door with no warning and no, you know, pay from beyond their last day when they were surprised by firing.
2: Yeah.
3: That, and then not all businesses are created equal. It's sometimes it's a mom and pop business where they've done stuff for you, whatever.
2: Yeah.
4: It really sucks when you support your coworker who is just going to up and leave. But then when they do that and you're like, crap, dang, you just up and left without any, like, you know, 2 week farewell where we can kind of prep and plan and
3: yes,
4: and take all this on to bam, tomorrow I'm doing your job. Cool. I still support you though.
3: That's the part where I would feel bad is what it would do to the people that I worked with.
30: Mm-hmm. Yeah. What's your work situation like? Are you just kind of your own person doing your own thing? Probably not. Yeah.
2: Yeah.
30: Those jobs are few and far between.
2: Yeah, all that matters. I think all that matters.
3: From Mid-Michigan, hey guys, I need some advice. I'm divorced, and every time I go to my ex's work, I'm a delivery driver that delivers to her job, I get in my head that I need to see her, but I don't actually want to see her. What can I do?
2: Ask to switch routes with somebody.
3: Yeah.
2: That's what I would do. Like, when I've had a breakup or something like that, and if I have to drive by somebody's house, like, because it's just on the way, not because you're going out of your way, but you go, like, because it's a constant reminder. It's that, oh, God, I would switch routes with somebody. Like, just talk to your boss or another driver or whatever. I mean, you're probably all leaving from the same hub of some sort anyway. So, you know, I mean, if that's an option, maybe you have like a small company and you literally are the only person driving for that little company and around town, then that's tough.
29: But if you're working for a UPS or Amazon or something like that, just go, hey, how about I switch? Or even if it's just for a few months.
0: Yeah, divorce and breakup are hard, and the emotions you feel along that way, they don't have to make a lot of rational sense to you.
29: Oh, it's a drag.
0: And it's okay if you don't want to have that negative thought in your head, you know, however often you have to go there.
29: Yeah.
0: All right, this one's a little deeper of a concern.
5: Okay.
0: Not to diminish that one. Hey, buds, longtime listener, first time texter. Am I being stupid for wanting to try and work things out with my wife of 6 years together? 6 years together, and also we've been, I think what they're trying to say is 6 years married, been together 10, but they left out a word, and I'm failing to do it on my own.
30: You got it.
0: Just found out she cheated on me over a video game texting and now wants to have an open relationship with me. We've had a pretty rough past year with a lot going on. I just don't know what to do. I still love her, but I don't quite feel she feels the same. Thanks for taking the time to read. If you're not sure that she feels the same about you and her response to getting caught cheating is saying, I want an open relationship.
29: Yeah.
0: If that's not something you were ever going to be open to before she was cheating on you, you certainly don't want to accept it now as like a penalty prize or like
30: a consolation
0: prize.
29: Right. Exactly. Exactly.
0: I think that response of I want to know if somebody's really feeling like they want an open relationship, like if Kayla said that she came home and said, I want an open relationship, I'd say, okay, enjoy that. You'll be wide open in your apartment that you're getting or whatever. Yeah. Right. And right. I would expect her to say the same to me because that's not remotely who we are. And so for someone to answer getting caught cheating with, well, I've been meaning to talk to you. No, you haven't.
29: Right. At the very least, if you're having those feelings, you bring them up first. If you've already decided on behalf of the couple that I'm going to cheat and I'm going to do this, whether you like it or not, that's not a person you want to be with, unless you've always longed to be in an open relationship, which I don't think it sounds like you.
30: Doesn't sound like it.
29: So, you would be foolish to try to repair that, I think. Like that's a person who doesn't respect you or the relationship and probably never will if their response is, well, this is like it or leave it. If that's what they're giving you, then leave it.
0: If you said no, would she keep working on the relationship or do you believe she'd do it again? Because I think based on the way you wrote that, you think it's accept that or it's over.
5: Mm-hmm.
0: Yeah. And if that's the case, it sounds over.
29: Yeah. Any divorce situation sucks. It just does for everybody. It always does. It's hard. Even if you're the one who initiates it, it's hard. But you'll get over it. You'll be fine and you'll be better off in the long run. And you'll have those moments where you go, what if nobody ever loves me? They will. It'll be fine. It's going to suck for a while. But there's no point in trying to fix that, in my opinion.
0: Especially if you don't have kids. No. Get out before you do.
6: Well, and especially too, if you did even take her up and humor her on this whole open relationship thing. Sounds like her side piece, open partner, whatever they're called, is virtual. Like, they're not there in person. If you met them on a video game, I don't know if they've met up or anything. But the second that you bring a physical person on a date or you bring a physical person around and you go, yeah, this is my girlfriend.
0: Mm-hmm.
6: She's not going to like that.
0: Oh,
30: game
0: boy.
30: Game changer.
6: That's a game changer. Yeah. So if you want to test it out, do that. But don't. Save yourself.
30: You want another scandalous one?
6: Yes, of course.
30: This text came in. Hey, guys, my wife had a one-night stand about 6 months ago. We were not in a great place at that time. She's incredibly remorseful and has given 110% effort into changing and focusing on us. I love her. She loves me. But I can't shake the events of that dreaded night. What the heck do I do?
29: Well, if you want to fix it, then you should go to therapy.
0: Yeah.
29: Together.
0: Yeah.
29: You're going to have to have, you're going to have to get a lot of emotions out of yourself. Which I would.
0: Yeah. Mm-hmm.
29: You know, so,
0: and then it's going to take a lot of time.
29: It's going to take
0: that trust
29: time
0: to be earned back and everything else. And she needs to understand that.
29: Yeah. And it might take 6 months. It might take 5 years. It might never fully go away.
0: Yeah.
29: It's hard to say.
0: That's definitely true.
29: But if you want to try, then my advice is then try.
6: Especially if you feel like she's making it clear that she's trying, then it seems like you both want to save it.
29: Mm-hmm.
6: You just need some help, which is exactly where I agree with Hot Wings. Like, go to couples therapy, figure out how to get past it.
29: Yeah.
30: Couple of replies on text from the one that Freebeer read. Brother, she lied, snuck around, had sex with another man and manipulated you. Get the F away from her.
5: For real. That is. Mm-hmm.
0: That's a great text.
30: Mm-hmm. And then this one coming from a poly person. F that B.
0: Hmm. Yeah. Because that's not how it goes.
29: No.
0: For people
29: No, that's not how you go about things.
0: Hmm. Life's complicated.
29: Can be.
0: Yeah. I mean, it is.
29: Yes. Yes.
0: So the phone rings. It's your bank. At least looks like their number. They know your name, your address, the last four of your social. Very friendly. Too friendly? Maybe. Big mistake. Not your bank. It's a scammer who bought your info from a data broker. Data brokers. There's thousands of them. They collect your personal info and sell it to anybody who pays. They don't care. They're getting their money. Crooks, scammers buy your info. They don't care.
29: Mm-hmm.
0: That's how scammers make a fake call sound real. Last year, Americans told the FTC they lost almost $16 billion to fraud. Imposter scams alone, more than 1 million reports, nearly $3.5 billion gone from that. The old, oh, I'm in Germany, I need money.
29: Damn.
0: That's why we have Incogni.
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8: For the most part, things are looking good this morning. No problems on 81 or the North Cross Valley. No unusual delays on 80 or 115. We're accident-free on the Turnpike. No problems reported on 380 or the North Scranton Expressway. If you see a traffic problem, call their toll-free tip line, 855-ROAD-TIP. I'm Christy O'Brien.
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7: That's Brian Wrightson. 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
14: I'm Senator Rosemary Brown. 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
0: Tara has something she just doesn't get, and Maitland's going to explain it to her.
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6: It's water dispersion. So the weight...
0: Hot stuff?
6: Yeah. The weight of the boat disperses an equal amount of weight of the water out of the way, and float happens.

0: 3. 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Teacher caught the students red-handed. Everybody laughed. That's weird, right? That's in the report on the way.
1: Good morning, I'm Kelly. If I say the name Nicholas Winton, do y'all know who I'm talking about?
2: No.
0: Nope.
3: I don't think so.
1: I'm guessing someone in the room, or someone listening, hopefully, has seen the video I'm about to refer to, but I watched a movie on him the other night called One Life. You can find it on Tubi. And the reason that I love Nicholas Winton is because of something he did during World War II.
0: Okay.
1: Over our most recent vacation, I got to go to Eastern Europe, which I went to Hungary, Austria, and Czechoslovakia, Czech Republic, Czechia, whatever you want to call it. And I was a history major in school and loved learning about that area. It was war-torn and has been time and time and time again, right? And so going to Prague was really, really cool. And seeing all these underground cave systems they have in all of these different countries was really neat. We've talked about that here on the show. But Nicholas Winton was someone who saved almost 700 Czechoslovakian kids during World War II. He was British. He had a friend who was in Prague. When everyone was leaving Prague, he went there and he said, I'm going to see if there's something I can do. Because at the time, Germany wasn't moving into England yet. So he goes there and he visits these refugee camps, which were awful. People were freezing to death. They were dying of disease. And he noticed that children were dying. And he said, I got to change this. And train, like cart by train cart, 9 of them in total, 8 of them making it. He got 669 kids out of Czechoslovakia. Yeah. And then in 1938 or 1939, whenever it was that Hitler moved in and said, we're taking this over, and then started, you know, kidnapping Jews and killing Jewish people and children. He had saved nearly 700 of them, and it was the 9th train that didn't make it out. And I think of all of the 250 kids that were on that train, I think 2 of them were heard from again. So he, for years, carried this weight and this information of what he had done, but that one last train really got to him. And he, in order to do this, obviously had to make fake passports. He also had to get what documentation he could that was valid for all of these children, all of these people making this passage with these children every single time. So he kept a scrapbook because obviously once these children are being shipped out of their home country after the war is over, the hope is to reunite them with their parents. Mm-hmm. But you have them under fake names. You have them under addresses that could be misleading. So that way, if this scrapbook is ever found, these children's lives aren't in danger. He still had the scrapbook. And so in the 80s, late 80s, his wife kept pushing him. You got to do something about this. You got to show people this. It's such an interesting part of history. And a TV station picked it up on the BBC, and it was kind of one of these goofy TV shows. But they highlighted him in the crowd, and he had no idea, but sitting next to him was one of the kids he saved.
3: What?
1: And then the very next night or a couple weeks later, I can't remember, they have him back, and then the entire audience stands up, and it's all the kids he
0: and
1: saved.
0: And he had no idea. That's the video.
4: I've seen that video. Yeah,
0: as soon as you said he was that area, I'm like, I bet it's that video.
1: Yeah, so I keep seeing that video, right? And so the other night, my roommate went to go to a party, and I was like, no, I think I'm going to stay home. I had seen that video and somebody commented saying, God, this should be a documentary. And someone said it is a documentary, but it's also a movie called One Life. And who's the guy who played Hannibal Lecter? What's his name?
0: Anthony Hopkins.
1: Anthony Hopkins. I'm pretty sure it's him. Oh, my God. I'm going to be so embarrassed if I'm wrong about this. Who plays plays Nicholas Winton. And I was sobbing. That video always makes me cry. But watching the movie, I was just sobbing. And I'm not a movie crier, but multiple times, I found myself just holding my hands in my face or my face in my hands. Just, Anthony Hopkins plays him. One Life. And I know it's on Tubi. That's what I watched it on. If you're a history buff and you want to know more about it, watch it. It's so, so damn good.
0: That video made me cry the first time I saw it. I'm like, that's the most beautiful thing I've ever seen in my life.
4: It's an amazing video.
1: Yeah. It is, isn't it? And there's a whole documentary. I think they called themselves Nikki's Kids. And there's a documentary, which I have not watched, all about that as well. But it was so good. It was so good.
0: I was really hoping we were going to find out that that man was played by Jennifer Nettles.
1: Keith Urban lookalike.
2: Or the Bon Jovi guys.
0: The Bon Jovi guys.
1: Yeah, she's Sister Bon Jovi.
2: That's her name. Yeah. Sister Bon Jovi.
0: Yeah.
1: Jennifer Nettles.
0: Obviously.
1: Very,
2: very Berenstain Bears of them. Just name each other brother and sister.
4: Mm-hmm. Hi, I'm Maitland, and talking about my cousin making fun of my hair by calling me 8 Mile earlier.
0: One of the greatest immediate insults I've ever heard.
4: Just reminded me of this past weekend at my sister's wedding, how nobody humbles you quite like your family. We get to the rehearsal dinner, my dad shows up, and everybody's catching up, excited to see each other. And last week, I'd gotten my hair cut. I got bangs trimmed up, did whatever. And I love my hairstylist. She did exactly what I asked her to do, but I had bit off more than I could chew as far as the upkeep and the styling of these bangs goes. I didn't know what I was doing and did not give myself enough time to figure it out. So my bangs looked a little whack last week. My fault. But I show up to the rehearsal dinner. My dad's like, your hair looks different. And he goes, you know, that the way you have it now looks good because I took the time to style it, do it right, put some products in it.
0: Uh-oh.
4: And he goes, yeah, I caught the webcam a few times. I thought maybe you got a bad haircut.
1: Oh, my God.
4: I was worried about you.
2: Oh, Dad.
0: Thanks, Dad.
4: And then he saw my face and he immediately backpedals. He goes, no, not that I thought it looked bad. Just like, oh, I saw it and thought, oh, she's not happy with that.
0: That's the same.
2: So he basically said,
4: stop it.
2: He basically said, people are saying that you didn't like your haircut.
4: And then I've been growing out my natural hair lately. It's like, this is just the color I was born with it as. But I guess my grandpa hadn't seen me with it like that in a long time. And I hear him as all of us bridesmaids are lined up practicing where we're going to be the next day. I hear my grandpa just go, where's Maitland? My mom goes, Dad, she's right there. He walks up and he goes, I didn't recognize you.
2: Who's that tramp?
4: Yeah.
0: Who's that piece of ass?
4: He was like, your youth is really
1: bad. Oh, my God.
4: Carl would never.
0: Maybe you don't know Carl as well as you think you do.
4: But yeah, because I had the bangs and the darker hair, and I had it up because it was raining, and he was just like, I just never seen you like that. I also was kind of tan, so yeah, I was kind of unrecognizable, I guess. Yeah.
5: I was used to her being further down the spectrum in color.
4: And then throughout the day of the wedding, which, like, I looked good, I will say that, but... so many people kept coming up to me, and I know they mean it as a compliment. They were like, how are you so skinny? Oh my gosh, have you lost weight? And I was just like, so you're saying I was fat before? Like, at that point, like, confidence down here.
0: Oh no.
4: But yeah, I was getting humbled left and right.
2: Yeah, well, you got to be knocked down before you can be built back up.
4: Exactly. Like Chumbawamba once said.
0: What, is she being a Marine?
4: So yes, thank you to my family. It was a beautiful day.
0: It was. Good morning. I'm Hot Wings with a hot take.
6: Oh, hot.
0: If you don't find corgis to be the most amusing dogs on earth, you're dumb and wrong. All dogs are cute and amusing, but not corgi cute and amusing.
7: Did you see the Seahawks corgi race? We're going to play it on segment 17.
0: No, I'm not even referring to that. I mean, I've always loved corgis. I've always thought that they were hilarious dogs. But over the weekend, I went to this, like, apple orchard, a place called Red Barn, and they have, like, the place corgi. Like, he lives there. He's, like, the owner's around. Oh. But he just wanders around. So you're outside by some pumpkins, and there's the corgi. Mm-hmm. You go indoors, and you go, oh, he's in here now. Like, he just kind of goes around. But, he's got, like, those classic, where it looks like a sausage merged with a German Shepherd or whatever he's got. Yeah. So, like, those colors. And when they walk away, it looks like he's got little butt cheeks.
7: Yeah. They definitely do.
0: And I'm like...
7: And they look like when they walk, they go... Dum, dum,
0: yeah.
7: Dum,
0: like, I can't not laugh out loud. Like, when a dog doesn't do anything and makes you laugh out loud, especially me, like, I laugh... I spend a lot of time around funny people doing funny things, so it takes a lot to amuse me at this point. And I was so tickled at this dumb dog wandering around. And then he would just occasionally get tired and just
7: loaf into the middle of a sidewalk. Like, everyone's walking around him, and it's just like this little furry potato laying there. Mm-hmm. And I'm like, this is the best.
6: It is pretty good.
4: I love watching a corgi walk away because it either has butt cheeks or it just looks like a walking loaf of bread.
7: It does.
2: Yeah.
4: The wiggle.
7: Yeah.
6: It does. They're the best.
7: The video we're going to play later, it's like a 20-yard race for corgis only. Apparently, it's an annual thing at Seahawks games. And the one that wins is so far ahead, and it looks back at the other dogs, and it's a dog just looking while it's running, but it looks like it's looking back going, ha ha, suckers, too slow. Mm-hmm.
4: That's, the Lions recently did one. I'm pretty sure.
7: What if it's the Lions? Then that's what I'm talking about.
4: Well, the corgi that won had the it had its legs amputated, its back legs.
7: Oh,
4: so it has like the little wheelchair.
7: Wow. That's so not cute. Fair. It's like Blade Runner.
6: Oh, my gosh. So they took a corgi and he got shorter?
7: Mm-hmm. Oh my god.
2: Oh yeah, they gotta check though. There's probably like an RC car motor in there. Like,
7: yeah, just propelling him. How are the wheels in front of the front legs?
6: Just keeps ending up on his chin.
7: He's dragging him.
2: He's got rollerblades on the front wheel, on the front paws. He's
6: just hauling ass. The bionic dog.
7: You know that friend you have that's cool under pressure? And then you know the one, especially like back when they're in high school, that if anything went wrong, they kind of panicked. Yeah. That's the one the teacher catches on the Ring doorbell camera next. It is the Free Beer and Hot Wings Show. 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
9: For the most part, things are looking good this morning. Dunmore 81 southbound, stop and go between 380 and the Biden Expressway due to that ongoing road work. Wilkes-Barre on the North Cross Valley, seeing delays southbound at Wilkes-Barre Boulevard. No problems on 80 or the Turnpike. If you see a traffic problem, call their toll-free tip line, 855-ROAD-TIP. I'm Christy O'Brien.
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1: 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Let's start with this. Smaller school, maybe? I'm guessing in this case. Not necessarily. You ever go toilet paper houses, Maitland?
3: Mm-mm. No? I was too scared.
1: Kelly?
3: I did, but they knew.
1: They knew at the time or after?
3: No, they knew that it was coming.
1: Oh, they
3: didn't
1: did.
3: Know exactly when, but it was just like a thing you did. And then you helped clean it up, too. It wasn't.
1: Classmates and peers or teachers?
3: We were toilet papering a senior's house.
1: Okay. Steve, what about you?
4: Yes.
1: Which one? All of them?
4: All of them.
1: Including teachers' houses?
4: Actually, I don't think we ever did teachers'
1: houses. You had two teacher parents. Did your house ever get toilet papered? And you thought, that's your problem, not mine.
4: No, we never got toilet papered.
1: Never ever? Howings, what about you?
5: Yes, definitely toilet papered. Never a teacher, because we didn't have any teachers that lived in our neighborhood.
1: Mm-hmm.
5: But definitely did, like, friends.
1: Yeah.
5: But, well, more frenemies or enemies. In their yards, some random people. Once I did my next door neighbor in broad daylight by myself. I was pissed at the kid who lived next door. And I went out at like 3 o'clock in the afternoon. My mom was home and like I was watching a show and I don't know why I got this wild hair, but I went outside and I toileted. We had all these huge pine trees and I did I peppered their front lawn and I went back in and sat back down. My mom never knew. Left.
1: You were a sleeper cell.
5: Nobody ever saw me. I never got busted for it.
1: What if you found out that, like, that kid got his ass beat for whatever reason?
5: I'd have been all right with that.
1: Yeah. Well, in this case, they're TPing a teacher's house. Must be the cool teacher. At least they were counting on that. And he seems cool in this. But the guy that gets caught on the porch, he's that friend who is not cool under pressure. That's my impression. See if you think the same.
6: Hello, boys.
7: Guys! What's up, Mr. Miley? Jacob!
6: Make sure you do a nice job.
7: They're all in the trees right now. I got the front porch.
6: All right. Have fun. Be safe. Good win.
1: So the teacher, and I assume his significant other, laughing as it's happening. That guy's red.
8: Hey, Mr. Jones.
1: Yeah.
9: But he's still like having that reaction while still continuing to like go around the porch, which is so funny.
1: He never stopped TPing.
5: Probably a senior tradition with that teacher or something that I used to.
1: I believe that teacher is part of the athletic department and also maybe the gym teacher because when he posted it on social media, he wrote, "It's like they forget who writes up the workouts they have to do."
9: Okay.
1: I see how that is.
4: Well, because he said like good win at the end.
1: So. Yeah. A lot of my friends from college ended up being teachers. And one of my good friends taught at one school for many, many years, almost 30. And his students at one point, he got up one morning and they were all camping in his yard between their house and the garden.
4: Wow. They'd
1: come in while it was dark, set up quietly. And then cooking breakfast on sternos or on like Coleman stoves and stuff.
5: That's hilarious.
4: That's funny.
5: So like dozens, like
1: I don't know the number, but it was more tents than one or two. Yeah.
5: So they set up a tent city.
1: Multiple tents, like Krzyzewskiville.
5: At
1: Duke.
9: That's like that video that went viral a few years ago where I think it was the senior class, like on their last day of school or something, went to like their favorite teacher's house. And I think her husband or something must have been in on it because they're all just laying on her living room floor in her kitchen and stuff in sleeping bags. I don't think they slept there the whole time.
4: Yeah.
9: But she comes down in her robe, curlers in, everything. And she goes downstairs and immediately closes the door and then pokes it back out. And she goes, good morning, little bunnies. And it's the cutest thing ever.
1: That's pretty cool. That's the same. And it, I mean, as a teacher, you could go one of two ways. You're like, why are they at my house? Call the cops. Right?
4: Yeah, I can't imagine my parents would have reacted the same way.
1: They wouldn't have been cool?
4: No, if they came down for school in the morning and all of their students were in our living room.
1: Yeah.
9: It'd have to be where you went to school, the size of like of mine, where it was so small that the teachers knew these kids from the moment they were 10 until 18.
4: Yeah, like a K through 12 type.
1: I could have seen this. Yeah, my school too, growing up. Absolutely.
5: I had a couple of teachers that we definitely could have done this, and I went to a big school. Like, I mean, but there were a couple of teachers that totally would have rolled with it if we had gone to their house.
1: Mm-hmm. Yeah. How about this? You go out for a bike ride, and all of a sudden you're part of a 6-person team or more for a horse rescue. That's what happened here.
10: Some wild video from Deerfield here. Fire crews and the SPCA responded to Bear Brook State Park after a horse got stuck in deep mud.
9: Oh, I thought it was quicksand.
1: I did too. I finally found it.
5: It was for that horse.
1: Yeah.
10: This all happened near Beaver Pond Campground. Multiple crews responded, but they weren't alone. A group of mountain bikers were passing through and immediately jumped into action to help. They said they got right in the swamp, working to keep the horse's head above all that muck, and were told tonight that the horse is okay. Crews had to use their...
1: Are there a lot of stray horses near this park? I mean, that seems odd, strange situation. Hmm. I mean, obviously, horses get out and whatnot.
5: I'm impressed that another area has muck on stuckers.
4: Yeah, I thought that was
5: just Mecosta County here in Michigan.
1: Well, they're professionals. This is amateur.
5: Yeah, okay, yeah.
10: Crews had to use their large animal rescue equipment to pull it out.
1: And passing bicyclists.
5: Yeah.
1: That'd be pretty wild. You'd want to get involved, and then you'd be like, I also don't want to get kicked in the head and die. I've played Red Dead Redemption. I know what happens when you mess with a horse under distress.
4: Animal rescue equipment kit? Like just,
5: I assume a crane and a strap.
4: Just a strap and
1: rubber
4: a rope.
1: Gloves that go up to your shoulder in case you got to shove it in there.
5: Yeah.
1: Start fishing around for something.
4: Yeah, well, I mean, if you need leverage.
1: This horse is stuck. Let's inseminate it while it's down there.
5: Somebody
1: it's like
5: off.
1: Those pornos where stepmom's in a washer.
5: Somebody make a call to Johnson's Horse Tuggers. We got a horse that needs to be tugged.
1: Other large rescue items like a bag of apples, taunted out. Horse.

0: playing that show.
1: It was giant. Yeah, absolutely. That was where Jack Black played with Tom Morello's son and a couple of other famous musicians' children.
2: Mm-hmm.
1: And the viral drummer, they did, and then they had Geezer Butler come out and they played War Pigs by Sabbath.
2: Because they've had a couple of different events at different places, but this one, I think this one was, it was over the weekend and I think it was in Columbus, Ohio.
1: I think so.
2: It was Saturday.
1: Did you see the video of when they were playing War Pigs, but it might have been when they were playing something else. So Jack Black's out there singing lead and Morello's kid is up there. I think he's 15, maybe 17, something like that. And the video is from side stage over to where the soundboard is. And that's where Morello is standing. And to see a rock legend, but also a dad watching his kid jam, like he's proud and you see him kind of like hitting the strings. Like he's like rooting him on. It was pretty cool. It's one of those, they're regular people.
3: Yeah.
2: Yeah.
1: But this is Walk This Way with Run DMC.
2: With just DMC, I think.
1: Oh.
2: A couple of them are dead. I think at this point.
1: So just DN. But also
2: Rev Run, I think, is dead.
1: Cypress Hill was in this?
2: Cypress Hill is the guy on the far right with the medallion.
1: It looks like Dan Campbell not knowing what to do on stage.
2: Mm-hmm. Tom Morello, obviously right behind there. And then it's DMC. The guy on the left might be from Cypress Hill as well.
1: And then Scott Ian
2: from
1: Anthrax.
2: Scott Ian is out there as well. You're not in the screen right now. But, I mean, it's awesome. And then, Jack Black shows up.
4: Are you

like, okay, now you do your

0: actually Jack Black will come out to do the Steven Tyler part.
1: Which is pretty cool. He comes out wearing tie-dye and carrying a microphone stand with all of the scarves on it.
2: We're going to watch that, aren't we?
1: Yeah, we're letting it roll. Yeah. This sounds good.
3: I hope we eventually get to hear, like, a good mix from the board.
1: Yeah, because the mix isn't perfect.
0: Yeah, I know. I assume we will. There's Jack.
1: Has there ever been anyone less likely to have rock cred than Jack Black, who absolutely does have it?
0: He has all of it.
3: His beard is amazing.
0: Yeah.
3: Because his mustache is still kind of gray. His beard is white.
1: He's inverted Pauly Walnuts.
3: But the gray from his mustache goes down through the beard.
0: Yeah.
2: He's got like a stripe effect going on.
1: Anyone else just runs around holding that mic stand like it's a flag and you're like...

0: Aerosmith's going to be announcing a tour with Friends today.
1: Yeah. Really?
0: Possibly while we're on.
2: I thought Steven Tyler was like...
0: Well, they canceled the last one, but he's in a video hanging up a sign that says Aerosmith and Friends. That's what gone viral.
1: Wow.
0: But it canceled because he was very sick.
2: No, it was throat his, issue, it right? was his voice. Like, it was gone.
0: Yeah.
1: Yeah, see, now, like, this is the type of concert event there's Jack to go to.
0: I could have
1: like
0: been
1: this.
0: Cypress Hill in this. They're literally doing nothing.
1: They're just, they're kind of pulling a little bit of like the Rev Run parts and stuff.
0: That's
1: like that.
0: That's me on every time we've been asked by a band, come up and do a song with us. Okay, I'll stand near you while you do things. One time, our friends in Wayland handed me a tambourine and they said, you can play this. And I started playing it and Dean,

0: bassist went, "You're screwing up the rhythm. Go away from me."
1: Yeah.
0: I said, "I know. I'm sorry."
1: Yeah.
0: And then afterwards, he's like, "You weren't really screwing me up." And I go, "Really?" And he goes, "Well, a little bit. You weren't on the beat." And I go, "I know. I didn't want it."
1: Yeah. Yeah.
2: There, you're a beat off.
0: Yep.
1: Yeah. You were a beat off. Yeah. There
0: Always
1: were some
0: and forever.
1: Great collaborations. There was one. I forget which song it was. Oh, it was Fortunate Son. And it was Bruce Springsteen, Dave Grohl, Tom Morello, Dave Matthews.
0: What?
1: Like, yeah, so they had all these cool collaborations throughout the entire show.
0: And Dave Matthews.
1: And Dave Matthews, yes. And Dave Matthews. Yeah, there was another one. It was Soundgarden, but with Taylor Momsen singing.
0: Mm. Wow.
1: The Chris Cornell part. Then they did like a whole set.
0: Do you think, I'm hoping this streams somewhere on one of the streaming platforms. It sure looks like,
1: I'm sure
0: from a production standpoint.
1: I'm sure it will.
0: Awesome.
1: This is a big event.
0: It's like the best part of the Rock and Roll Hall of Fame without the boring speeches.
1: Kind of.
0: Where everybody gets on stage together and jams.
1: Yeah. Yeah, I love that. Like, at this point, I'm not that interested in seeing individual bands anymore. I want to see that, where all these cool people come together to sing together. I think that's awesome.
0: Let's all be cool together.
1: Yeah.
0: Yeah. 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
3: Yesterday,
0: my bad. Sorry.
3: Rub it in.
0: It felt like it, right?
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15: I'm Senator Rosemary Brown. 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I'm leading the fight against data centers and for a moratorium to protect Northeast PA. My opponent will say anything to win, and I'll just keep doing anything to help you. I'm Rosemary Brown, and I'm always there for you.
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0: 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Hunter joins us from Grand Rapids, listening on 97.9 GRD. You work for the city. Now, Tommy wrote, Hunter, hello, by the way.
1: Hello.
0: Hunter, Tommy wrote that you'll be having your second kid in 13 months. Are you married to an elephant? That's a long gestation period.
1: My first daughter's turning one on Thursday, and my second daughter is due on November
0: 17th. Oh, okay. Much sooner.
2: Okay, I was thinking, like, you knew it would be 13 months from now. I was like, how are you doing that?
0: Yeah, yeah. All right,
2: okay, so
0: long
2: within a 13-month window.
0: It's going to come out with teeth.
2: Oh, man, you were knocking on Irish twins.
0: Yeah.
1: Almost. She might come early, too, so still might be Irish twins.
0: Oh, wow, there you go.
2: That's crazy.
0: Well, you could use the money then, that's for sure. Hunter, who do you want to play? You could play me for $200, Kelly for $400, or Hot Wings for $3,000.
1: I'm going to try to take down the champ. I'll take Hot Wings.
0: Okay. It feels silly to ask, but we've had people surprise us before. Mm-hmm. Hunter, you and Hot Wings will have the same five questions from Steve. Whichever of you gets the most right out of five will win. If there's a tie, low time wins. You can each pass on questions. And Steve will come back to them one time for each of the questions you pass on. Hot Wings go into the hallway. He won't hear the questions nor the answers. Maximum of 90 seconds for both of you if you need to go long. That's all. Hunter, you ready?
1: I'm ready.
0: All right.
3: All right, Hunter, I'm assuming you've heard the game before and you don't have any questions?
1: Nope.
3: All right, man, good luck. Your time on Dumber Than the Show Trivia begins in 3, 2, 1. What popular young adult book series sends tributes to participate in a televised competition in which they fight to the death?
1: The Hunger Games.
3: Who did the U.S. purchase the Louisiana Territory from?
1: Russia?
3: Which ocean name loosely translates to Sea of Atlas?
1: Say that again?
3: Which ocean name loosely translates to Sea of Atlas?
1: The Atlantic Ocean.
3: Which travels faster, sound or light?
1: Light.
3: In a viral 2011 video, what crazy nasty animal doesn't care? In a viral 2011 video, what crazy nasty animal doesn't care? Time. Hunter, how do you think you did?
1: Not great.
3: All right. Well, we'll see. We'll put you on hold. We're going to call Hot Wings back in here. Hot Wings makes his way back in. Big B cup in hand.
4: Yes.
3: How was your time in the hallway, Hot Wings?
4: Oh, soothing. Very soothing.
3: Feeling confident today?
4: Yes.
3: Okay. Are you ready?
4: Yes.
3: Hot Wings, your turn on a $3,000 round of Dumber Than the Show Trivia begins in 3, 2, 1. What popular young adult book series sends tributes to participate in a televised competition in which they fight to the death?
4: The Hunger Games.
3: Who did the U.S. purchase the Louisiana Territory from?
4: France.
3: Which ocean name loosely translates to Sea of Atlas?
4: The Atlantic.
3: Which travels faster, sound or light?
4: Light.
3: In a 2011 video, in a viral 2011 video, what crazy nasty animal doesn't care?
4: Honey badger.
3: Time. How do you think you did?
4: I think well.
3: All right. Bring Hunter back in. Time to score this game. Welcome back, Hunter. Question number one. Hey. What popular young adult book series sends tributes to participate in a televised competition in which they fight to the death? Hunter said Hunger Games. Hot Wings said Hunger Games. Of course, the Hunger Games is correct. We are tied at one. Which ocean name loosely translates to Sea of Atlas? Hunter said the Atlantic. Hot Wings said the Atlantic. Of course, it's the Atlantic. Tied at two. Which travels faster, sound or light? Hunter said light. Hot Wings said light. Light is correct. We're tied at three. It's not even close. Light travels 186,000 miles per second. Sound 761 miles per hour.
0: Wow.
3: Tied at 3. Question number 4. Who did the U.S. purchase the Louisiana Territory from in 1803 is when that occurred. Hunter said Russia. Hot Wings said France. France is correct. Hot Wings takes the lead 4-3.
0: Started to second guess whether it was France or Spain.
3: In a viral 2011 video, what crazy nasty animal doesn't care? Hunter passed. Came back to it, read it again. He passed once again. Hot Wings took a moment and said, "That's the honey badger." Honey badger is correct. Hot Wings wins 5-3.
0: Woo! Hunter, you didn't do bad, but hard to win when they get all five right fast.
1: Yeah, good job, Hot Wings.
0: Thank you, Hunter. I appreciate you playing today.
2: Hey, congrats on the first baby and good luck on the second baby on the way, okay?
1: Yep, thank you.
0: Thank you, Hunter.
3: Ooh. Honey badger don't care.
0: Honey badger don't care.
2: Well, that was a moment in time, wasn't it?
0: It sure was.
2: Burned very, very brightly for a moment.
3: Yeah, I remember meeting that guy.
2: Oh, you did, didn't you?
3: Yeah.
2: You and Joe went to the convention.
3: Yeah, the RNC.
2: And Honey Badger guy was there.
3: We went to the RNC in Tampa.
2: Mm-hmm.
3: I'm still not sure why, but we had a lot of fun.
2: We thought it'd be a place with a lot of people gathered where we could have some fun.
3: Yeah, little did we know that they would have roads shut down for 4 blocks surrounding the arena.
2: Couldn't even get close.
3: Luckily, Freeberry, you had a connection.
2: I did.
3: And got us into the Republican National Convention.
2: Yeah. Yeah. That was pretty cool.
3: Where we asked a man about legitimate rape.
2: Well, yeah, because they had just had that Representative Todd Akin, the congressman, and well, it wasn't legitimate rape.
3: Yeah. Mm-hmm.
2: That's the big story.
3: We got whisked out of there pretty quickly.
2: Didn't you
5: get to go to like a gay Republican party or something?
3: It was called HomoCon. I'm serious. What it was called.
2: It was called something like that.
3: Because we got a text from Freebeer randomly. We're sitting back in our hotel, and then a text comes in, and we go, okay, well, I guess we're not staying in tonight because Freebeer's connection got us into HomoCon.
2: Mm-hmm.
3: So we'll go there. And that's where we met the honey badger.
2: Which was the guy who he voiced over the viral video of a honey badger.
3: This is all gibberish.
2: It sounds crazy now.
5: It does. Yeah. It sounds insane.
3: What a moment in time.
2: But you also went to that, what was it, like Occupy or whatever? What were they there for?
3: Because it was during the big Occupy Wall Street
2: demonstration. And so they were there. And
3: that's where we were told that we were a part of the war on women.
5: Yes. Oh, that's right.
2: Yeah.
5: Okay, that's an interesting take. Thank you.
2: a lot of characters surrounding that area that time.
3: Yeah, yeah.
2: That was quite a
3: Romneyville.
2: Oops. That wasn't supposed to play.
3: Yeah, it was called Romneyville.
2: That's what it was.
5: Okay, yeah. That's right. Gosh.
2: Because the Mitt was the candidate.
3: Yes.
2: The expected candidate, and was. All right. On the way. It was a pretty simple announcement. It's not an announcement you see very often, but you might be surprised by the message, but not by the way it's delivered, but it turned into a big thing viewed all over the world. That's next. Football's heating up. 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
1: Dunmore, 81 southbound stop and go between 380 and the Biden Expressway. Delays northbound between Davis Street and the Biden Expressway due to that ongoing construction. No problems on 84 or 380. We're looking good on 80 and the turnpike. If you see a traffic problem, call our toll-free tip line, 855-ROAD-TIP. I'm Christy O'Brien.
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19: Evolution? I just don't understand, and I will never, ever be able to learn how if we came from apes, then why do we still have apes? What do you mean? Yeah. We evolved, but some of them didn't? But I believe in it.
20: Like, I don't know. I didn't miss the bus.
4: Some humans evolve and others don't.
19: I know.
4: I mean, it makes a lot of sense, actually.
19: It does, but I can't understand it. Like, we came from apes, but there are still apes. And then we don't watch apes evolve into humans in our lifetime. I've never seen an ape slowly evolve.
20: You know, it didn't start like last Thursday.
4: I think,
19: honestly,
4: right.
19: I don't know. So, evolution, I'm not going to ever

0: 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And a chance for you to win $1,000 later on this hour by showing your brain is smarter and your mouth is faster than 60 seconds of ignorance can provide. Man, I didn't care for that.
1: Well,
0: don't try to get cute, stupid. What's the strangest thing you've seen on social media? We've all probably tons and tons where you go, what are they doing? Why did they post that?
2: You could just say nothing.
0: Yeah. But some are more kooky than others. This one, I don't know if it's that kooky. It's somewhat out of the ordinary. But a guy posted something. A normal man announced his divorce in a way. He did it on Instagram. And it was meant for immediate friends and family who knew him and his wife.
3: Okay.
0: So she's tagged in it. But it went viral. And all of a sudden it had thousands of comments and was viewed by millions of people. Here's what it said. Major life update, friends. Chloe and I have made the difficult decision to divorce. It is a mutual decision. No hearts were broken or feelings hurt. We are still friends. Have any questions? Well, and then the next slide is a frequently asked questions. I think this is where it got to be a little different.
2: I kind of like it, though.
3: All right.
0: What happened? Answer. We both feel that our lives are no longer compatible and that a future together would lead to unfair compromises on both sides. Question. What about Millie and Bug? Answer. Chloe will be taking them.
2: I'm assuming those are pets.
0: I would guess.
2: Not children.
3: I mean, you don't know, though.
2: Yeah.
0: How do I act or navigate the relationship going forward? Answer. Chloe and I are still friends and will still hang out. Please don't be shy to invite either or both of us to any or all of your events.
2: Okay.
0: Question. Are you staying in Lansing? Answer. Chloe is. We are selling this house. Chloe will move into an apartment and I will temporarily be staying here until my opera contracts send me elsewhere. That is all.
2: Okay.
0: Any other questions? Reach out.
2: Hmm.
0: Well, the internet was like, okay, I do have more questions. But it came in stuff like this. Do you feel like air fryers are worth it? I kind of feel like they're not worth it. I haven't loved anything that I've used it for.
3: Okay. Yeah.
2: That's a good question.
3: Yeah.
0: When it went super viral, he later posted, what in the world? Hello? Everyone, welcome to the mediocre drama that is my life at this moment. I don't share my private life on social media very much, so there won't be much more tea going forward. Hope you got a chuckle out of this. I know we did. I just wish I had proofread the post a little better because there was a couple typos in there.
3: Yeah. So don't post on social media very much, but you announce your divorce on social media to the world?
2: That is one of those.
3: It's a little unusual.
2: What were you thinking?
3: I mean,
0: you think?
3: Because I think
0: it's kind of efficient.
3: Yeah, I mean, kind of. But, I mean, when I went through a divorce, I mean, I would have answered stuff in very similar ways, probably. It was like, well, there's no smoking gun. It was not, just is what it is. But I didn't, I would just tell the people that mattered to me those things.
0: Yeah,
3: like,
0: I get that.
3: I mean, I'm definitely Facebook friends with more people than what I need to share certain things with. You know what I mean? I don't.
0: Yes.
3: That's not important if somebody who was, in one of my classes my junior year of high school knows what I'm up to right this second
0: right.
3: in my personal life.
0: Most people just sort of let people figure it out as they go.
2: Yeah.
3: Yeah.
2: I mean, the people will pick up on the context clues like, oh, you guys don't live in the same city anymore.
0: Yeah.
3: Hmm. Yeah.
2: I had a friend that did something similar to this. They felt the need to post this long statement like they were a celebrity couple breaking up.
3: Yeah.
2: I was like, well, we got to a point where our lives weren't on the same path. You've been dating for a year.
3: Yeah. Why are you sharing
2: what are you
3: this?
2: Doing? What are you doing?
3: How important you do you even think married. You are?
2: Yeah. It was just it was like any relationship and it just ran its course. It didn't, you know.
0: That's like at least this one, they were married and
2: right.
0: It sounds like it would be a surprise to people, but if they've been dating for a year and you say you broke up, yeah, probably not surprised on any deep level.
3: No, right? No, you alert everybody by changing your status. That's it.
0: What's the strangest thing you've seen somebody post on social media? Where you're like, whoa, wouldn't have done that.
4: Oh, God.
3: Oh, it's all relation stuff. I mean, I've definitely had, like, friends who've posted, like, every bit of tea in their lives on Facebook where I go, why are you sharing this? Like, this is really insider stuff where it's like, Dave cheated on me and I've got these crazy mental health issues and this is happening and this is happening and my mom did this. And you go, wow, you got kids, man. I don't think I'd be sharing this. Right. They go to school, you know, like all that. I don't know, man. Some people they really think they're important.
0: We had a she wasn't an intern. She was a part-timer who then helped out with our radio show a little bit. And after she was done one time, I remember looking at Facebook late on a Saturday night, and she had posted a photo where she was, all of her posts were about the party they were having that day. And then late at night, there was a post where she was wearing the Borat bikini.
4: Okay. Oh, Jesus.
0: Which for a lady meant nipples were covered and then a piece of floss running down the front.
3: Yeah, really not hardly anything.
0: And I was like, whoa, that's not like her. But I just saw everything that's not pink. And then the next day it was gone.
2: Yeah.
0: Which I thought, that makes sense. Probably one of those were like, hey, you look good. You should post that. Yeah, I will. Mm-hmm. Oh, no.
3: Yikes.
2: Yeah, that's a ballsy move.
3: Yeah, that's a strange thing to post.
4: Yeah, when I had my nightmare neighbors when I first moved back here, one day I finally figured out their names, everything. So I was trying to Facebook stalk and get some intel on them. I actually started a note in my notes app, like just call it like Rowdy Rhonda Intel. And so I could share it with my friends. And I found the guy on Facebook and he went on this novel of a rant about how he got locked up for some dumb S and now his dumb B of a fiance had moved another guy in who was his friend who said he was just helping out, but now he's moving in on his girl and moved his kids into the house and all of this crazy stuff. I was like, oh my God, I know everything that's been happening over here. And now I know your last name. So now I can look you up in like the crime record. Right? And I can find out what you got locked up for. Yeah.
2: Did you?
4: Oh, yeah. Homie, I don't know how he got out.
0: This one. About 15 years ago, text from New Jersey. My wife's roommate uploaded a close-up of her cooter to Facebook.
4: Dang.
0: She realized it pretty much right away, but not before a few people saw it. Thought she had split the top of a baby's head open. She was trying to post a picture of her kitten. And clicked the wrong photo.
4: Wrong
0: kitty. She went full on cat.
3: Oh, wow.
0: Cat in the house. This one. I rarely share memories on Facebook, but recently a picture of my son came up, so I thought I posted it, only to then discover that it wasn't true. 20 people made comments that he looked like a porn star from the 70s. He took it well. Oh, no. This text from Nashville. I don't know if it's the most outrageous thing, but I feel like it's outrageous when people ask for prayers but don't tell you why. Screw you. I'm not praying for you unless you give me the reason.
3: Yeah, I agree. I hate cryptic posts. They're so annoying. Like, you just don't post anything.
4: Or
3: like,
4: yeah,
3: if you don't want to tell people, or you just really want everyone to go, but what's wrong?
4: And then they comment back, though, saying, when somebody says, oh, what's wrong? They comment back being like, ah. Can't tell you, or oh, it's just so much I can't even get started.
0: Yeah,
2: okay. That's like every post in my neighborhood Facebook group. Normally, it'll start out with, "Hey, what's with all the sirens on Main Street?" And then at least three or four people will just prayers. Hope everyone's okay. Pray, like prayer hand emoji.
0: That is such a waste of life.
3: It really is.
2: Like
3: it's
2: a pointless thing
3: to do.
2: That is. Literally the least you can do.
0: Well, I mean, you could
2: post an emoji of praying hands.
3: Yeah, Jesus goes through Zuckerberg. Everyone knows that.
0: Yeah. If you get VR, you can talk to him directly.
3: Yeah.
4: There's a girl that I used to work with. She's only in my life for like 6 months, but you know, whenever you work in a restaurant and you meet those people and they impact you forever, this mm-hmm. is her. She posts like the craziest stuff on social media. And because I've clicked on her statuses before, they always have 50 comments that she pops up on my algorithm a lot. And like 2 weeks ago, she was saying that she was being fed ketamine in Puerto Rico and she didn't know like how she had gotten there and all this stuff. And her sister screenshot her location and was like, "You're at a KFC in Detroit. What are you talking about, Lily?"
0: What?
4: And I was like, these comments are great. And then all these other people were like, "Wait a minute. Do you actually need help? Please let us help you." And then the next day she had like checked into some like really cool swanky spot in Detroit, Michigan. And she was like, not sure what was going on last night. And people were like, pretty sure you took ketamine and convinced yourself you've been kidnapped.
2: What do you mean you're not sure what went on?
4: High off her mind. And other people were commenting like, "We're still worried. Do you need help?" And she's like, "No, I'm totally fine. I was having McDonald's yesterday or Chick-fil-A or KFC, whatever.
0: Probably
4: was.
0: Qdoba or something."
2: Yeah. She wasn't in Puerto Rico.
3: You're in the least Puerto Rican city in America.
4: Anytime she starts posting stuff, I'm like, "Oh, what's she up to today?"
0: That is nice when you have someone where you're like, "Oh, yeah. I don't need them in my life directly, but I do like when they post straight fire out of nowhere."
4: Yeah. I knew you for 6 months because we worked at Cheyenne Grill in Atlanta or whatever.
0: Yeah.
4: Now you're one of my like favorite people to follow along with because what the hell are you doing?
0: Mm-hmm. Text, a girl I went to high school with posted on her Facebook the actual clip of her daughter taking her on the Steve Wilkos show, which is the old bouncer for Jerry Springer. It was not flattering for her at all.
2: No.
0: She thought people would take her side. That's one of my, that Facebook group, mm-hmm. The comments aren't going how you thought they would.
4: Oh, yeah.
0: That's, oof.
3: I imagine that's pretty much everyone who goes on those talk shows. "I thought everyone would be on my side." And you did, huh?
0: That is probably true.
4: The fact that the crowd's reaction in that clip wasn't enough to stop her from posting it. She had to be like, "No, my friends will validate me."
3: Yeah, those people in that audience were plants. Yeah,
2: my friends really get me.
3: They understand what I do and go through.
0: Somebody says that emoji isn't even prayer hands. It's actually giving a high five and people don't even know it.
3: Oh, I think I have heard that before, that was the intention, that it was a high five. I don't know if it's true or not. But
2: there's praying hands like palms together, but then there's also hands up, which is like praise. But I guess that could be.
0: Like if you pray for someone in that situation.
2: That's great.
0: I think that's fantastic. I think that's a genuine thing for the people that have faith. I think that's genuine. When you post an emoji on Facebook, you're a douche who's just saying, "Hey, I did something."
3: Mm-hmm. Yeah, that's just like, "Look at me. I care more."
0: Mm-hmm.
3: No, you don't.
0: Yeah. To the person who's very fussy, I wasn't saying praying is a waste of life. Posting that you're doing it on Facebook is.
3: That's a waste.
0: Yeah.
3: Yeah.
0: That's just to be clear.
3: Not doing it.
2: Mm-hmm. Yeah. Oh, this text.
3: Real praying. Great.
2: People who post that they're checking into a hospital with no further explanation.
0: That's,
5: Yeah, it's the same thing as just posting a picture of your hospital band on your story.
2: Yep.
0: Yeah. Like you need
2: to look at me.
0: Are you going for engagement? Are you trying to get clicks?
3: Yeah, you got to say why you're there. Yeah. Why are you there?
0: Absolutely. $1,000 Minute of Mayhem on the way a little bit later this hour. Back in a moment. It is the Free Beer and Hot Wings Show.
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0: when Kelly said this?
1: Revenge is, you know, best served with a little dish on the side of this is exactly how it feels.
2: That's what the bumper sticker says.
0: Yeah. Now, back to your favorite idiots, the Free Beer and Hot Wings Show.
2: I know it's an old, annoying term at this point. But let's talk life hacks. Secrets that someone may have been gatekeeping from you. You may have tried some of these, or you may find one that you go, huh? Are you ready?
3: Yeah.
4: Yes.
2: You give me a yay or nay on each of these, or indifferent, which is entirely possible. Okay?
4: Yeah.
2: Keep birthday cards in your glove box. That way, you'll never get stuck forgetting someone's birthday.
1: Oh. I have a generic stack of cards. They've got little plants on them that say, oh, hello there. And then I can write whatever I want on the inside.
2: Like you buy a couple boxes of them and just whenever you need one.
1: And the only reason is because I did that at the post office one time when I was sending a card and was like, or sending a gift and thought, oh, this just needs something generic. And it was a pack of 10 or whatever.
2: Mm-hmm. It's a good idea.
1: Yeah. So yeah. That's the only reason they're there, but it's smart.
2: I won't do it, though. I'll be like, nah, there's always a pharmacy or a grocery store.
3: Yeah.
2: Right? I mean, I'm like, yeah. I don't live in a desert.
3: Right, keep them at the house, yes, maybe, but I'm not going to keep them in my glove compartment.
2: If I'm in the car, I definitely have access to places that have cards.
5: It's probably smart to keep at least one in your car. I agree with that. But yeah, I have a stack because I stock up whenever I go to like TJ Maxx or anywhere because they have really nice cards for like $2. So I just stock up on any that I like, or if I find one that I have a person in mind for already, I keep it tucked away for them.
2: Yeah,
4: I have tried to do that. And then what will happen is I'll forget that I did it anyway.
2: Mm-hmm.
4: I have
2: yes.
4: I have at least 3 cards in my house. There's a Christmas card, there's a Father's Day card, and one other that every year I forget that I have them, and then I get new ones anyway, and then go, dang it.
2: That's another topic
4: so I'll just
2: by itself.
4: Forget it.
2: What do you keep buying even though you buy it every time and you know you have a million of them? Do you know how many little things of plumber's tape I have at the house? Like last week we were we had a leak on one of the washer hoses. For the washer and dryer. And I needed to go get a different hose because the hose was flawed. And earlier when we were taking it off before we discovered that problem, because we were cleaning out the drain filter, Kayla said, oh, do we have plumber's tape? And I go, oh, we don't need that. We got so much of it here. I go, every time we get some, we get some. And then I had to go buy new washer hoses to connect it to the wall. And while I was there, when I picked it up, right next to it was plumber's tape, and I went, I better buy one. I don't want to look around for it. And then when I put it in the drawer, I sat it on top of 6 other plumber's tapes from 5 other times where I went, I don't want to have to look for it.
3: Probably all unopened.
2: No, they've all been used once.
4: Once, yeah.
2: Every time.
4: Yeah.
5: It's at my house for the longest, it was those big tubs or the big cylinders of oatmeal. Mm-hmm. Anytime my roommate would cook something with oatmeal or make no-bakes or something, she would buy one of those big silos of it, and we had 3 of them at one point. I said, I hate oatmeal. I will not eat that. I'm not going to make, and neither of us bake enough to justify having 3 tubs of oats.
2: And that's a lot if you have like a big pantry
5: or
2: whatever, but especially in like where you guys are renting, not typically known for their kitchen space.
5: No, we have a little corner that we've designated as our pantry, and it's always a mess.
2: All right, this one I need someone to tell us if it's true or not. Maybe one of you guys. This one says, never let your car insurance auto-renew at the end of your policy cycle. So every 6 months or a year. It says, always manually start a new one, and you'll save hella cash. You're welcome.
4: Do you? I mean, I guess I could believe that's possible, but seems like a huge hassle.
3: So does that mean you have to call them and like
4: threaten to cancel like you
3: like
4: do other
3: update
4: stuff?
3: Your do I have to do anything?
2: That's what I'm wondering.
3: Or are they saying that there's like a hidden charge that none of us know about where if you sign up for auto renewal, it's like $150 extra?
2: I think they're saying you can get better rates by just calling and saying, hey, what are the current rates for?
3: Okay.
4: Could be.
3: Yep. Not
2: going
3: to do it.
2: I'm not sure I want to deal with that.
4: Yeah. I think I'm too lazy for that, I think. I wish I wasn't, but I think I am.
5: Oh, every time I go to even look at my car insurance app, I have to change the password because I forget the password because I never look at my car insurance. Yeah. I sometimes just double check my bank account just to be like, oh, yeah, that came out. Cool.
2: Right?
5: I'm good.
2: Yeah, there's no type of insurance that I want to do any sort of investigation into their policies, their wherewithal, or anything. And auto insurance might be the easiest one to deal with. Homeowners, that kind of stuff. But boy, when it comes to medical, dental, and stuff, I want to throw my hands in the air and quit trying so fast. That's not a good thing.
3: Yeah.
2: It's a bad thing. When you are traveling, you want your clothes to stay fresh smelling. Put a bar of Irish Spring soap in your luggage. It keeps your clothes way fresher smelling than any fabric softener sheets.
3: Hmm. Oh, I mean, I guess if you like the scent of Irish Spring, which who doesn't? I mean, it's a lovely scent.
2: I would love to open my suitcase and all of a sudden smell the sounds of...
3: A little leprechaun hop.
2: Yeah.
4: Oh, my gosh. Only if I got the whistle, though, but I never have. So, yeah, I think if I was doing an extended travel,

0: They say squeeze a bunch of Aquaphor into a plastic bag, like a shopping bag or a Ziploc bag, then pull a sock on overnight, and then in the morning wake up and say, quote, new feet, who dis?
1: Yeah, they do like feet masks, which are similar to that. Using that much Aquaphor would be quite a lot.
0: Those masks are a lot cheaper.
1: They're $3 or $4 usually at Ulta or something, and those are nice. I like them, but I don't know. I would just go get a pedicure or something because they do that at the pedicure place.
2: Do those things really work too? Because I always see the videos where it's like people put them on. You have to let them sit for like a week or something.
1: A week?
2: You put the stuff on and then it's rinsed off, but it takes like a week for it to fully, for all of the dead skin to peel off.
3: Those are like chemical peels.
2: But then after a week, you basically peel off a foot-shaped peel.
4: Yeah, I'm not doing that, man. I'm not messing with the bottom of my feet that way.
0: You don't think that would be very, you didn't ever used to like pick glue off your hands with Elmer's glue?
2: I wouldn't be able to do it.
0: Really?
2: Yeah.
4: I would be worried, though, that I'd be taking a little too much layer, and I got to walk on those every day. So I like the fact that they don't burn because I have the right amount of skin on the bottoms of my feet. But also, if you were going to do like that whole sock trick, like I've done that before, but not filled the sock with lotion. Just put lotion on your feet and then put a sock on it so you don't rub it off on the sheets.
0: Mm-hmm. So then it's going to soak into your sock
4: a little
0: this way. It keeps it, you can't soak into the plastic bag. Howings,
3: you just have a special lotion sock designated for
2: lotion.
4: I've had those before.
0: All right, what about this one? So far we haven't found one that we're like, yeah, we'll do that, right? They've been like, yeah, that's not a bad idea. The closest we've come is that's not a bad idea, not gonna do it.
2: Mm-hmm.
0: And when you're making your grilled cheese sandwich, instead of butter on the outside of the bread, you already know this one?
3: It's mayonnaise.
0: Yeah. Have you tried this?
3: Yeah, it's good.
0: Does it then taste like mayonnaise?
3: Not really. No, it's a little tangier instead of that like butteriness, but
0: I bet that's delicious.
4: It probably gives it like a little bit of a sourdough taste, maybe.
3: Maybe. I don't know. I like it. I don't notice it gets significantly crispier, but it gets a little crispier. It's good.
0: Mm. So it sounds like what you're saying is not worth the squeeze.
3: Yeah, I don't do it all the time, but.
0: How about this one, Kelly, especially for you as a big traveler, but a lot of us like to go someplace sometimes. Travel by price instead of location.
1: I can agree with that for sure.
0: I think that's kind of smart.
2: Aren't there websites like dedicated to specifically that?
0: There are.
2: Where you can say, you can basically put in your travel dates. Say, I want to travel from the 3rd to the 8th. Put it in there and you cap it and it'll tell you all the places that you can fly for that amount.
0: Skyscanner, it says. I put in my dates, I choose search everywhere, and then sort from cheapest to most expensive, and then I pick the flights that I want to the place that the cheapest flights to the place that I want to go the most.
4: I don't know if that's
0: an app or what, but it's smart.
4: I guess if it gives you enough plausible destinations, like for me, my budget, like I'm like, all right, okay, I have to choose between Dayton and Lima, Ohio, and Corbin, Kentucky.
0: Right.
4: Original home of KFC.
2: Who wouldn't want to go there for 5 days?
0: Mm-hmm. Make the pilgrimage. Rub a dryer sheet on deodorant stains on your clothes to get it out. That works?
3: Mm-hmm. It has to be I think it's a fresh one you got to use. You can't use like a used one.
0: Oh, yeah. That makes sense. Well, that's awesome.
2: I always remember using dryer sheets in hockey equipment.
0: Oh, to keep the stench down?
2: Yeah, instead of spraying anything in there, like a, some kind of scent. You just put each one of your gloves, each one of your skates, you just stick a dryer sheet in there.
0: Mm-hmm.
1: Well, goes back to the person who was using something to help with their suitcase. I know when over the summer, it was so, so hot in early July, and I had gone to France and Spain. And so in one of those places in particular, I was by the beach for like 7 days. So everything kind of had that sandy, salty smell to it.
0: Yeah.
1: And you don't notice it when you're there because everything smells salty. And then when I got home, I was like, oh, God. But I also have a toiletry bag that's got certain things in it that smell really good. So the initial smell was, oh, that's my toiletry bag. That smells delightful.
0: Yeah.
1: But as I got my clothes out, I thought, oh, I'm going to have to wash these. They all smell like the beach.
0: That is. I mean, it was just kind of cool when you're there.
1: It's great when you're there.
0: Yeah. This text, we have not checked this out, so use at your own risk. If your feet are really bad, try using diesel exhaust fluid.
3: What?
0: It's 50% uric acid. It's great, breaking down calluses and softening skin. Now, that might be scientifically accurate and a good idea, but the fact that it starts with use diesel exhaust fuel seems,
2: I'm not gonna do that.
4: I don't know if I want to do that.

0: Maybe. I guess I don't know.
1: Yeah. Well, I don't know.
2: Yeah, I can't imagine that's doctor recommended.
1: Nope. Apparently, at most libraries, you can borrow a hotspot the same way you would borrow a book or something else.
2: Like a wireless hotspot?
1: Yeah. Then it says, we use them on road trips so the kids can use their tablets in the car. You can keep one for months at a time, and then when it's gone, you can request a new one.
2: Who pays for it?
1: The library.
2: The library pays for your airtime?
1: Yeah. That can't be that easy, no, right?
0: I mean, I don't know. You can get a lot of crazy stuff at the library.
2: That was an eye-opener once we had kids and started going to the library more often. Like, oh, it's not just books here.
0: Yeah,
2: Take out movies and board games and all kinds of different things.
0: I used to rent CDs all the time.
1: Yeah.
0: And then just burn them to a cassette or another CD.
1: Let's see.
0: I mean, I never did that.
2: No, of course not.
1: They say when you are ready to grill chicken, take it out and soak it in saltwater brine for 30 minutes before you grill it. Then dry it off with a paper towel. You will have the most flavorful, tender chicken ever.
0: Oh, I've done partly that, but never the salt water. That was like one of my little life hacks when we were living in apartments and stuff before I was married and had kids and families. And I would go to like one of those big box places and I'd get chicken breasts, like one of those big things of it. Mm. And I would break them all individually into individual Ziploc bags and seal all of them. It was a little tedious, but then for like 10 days in a row, I pretty much just eat it every day. I'd get some warm water, throw it in there for 20 minutes. It would thaw out just enough. And I'd throw it on my George Foreman grill and boom, chicken sandwich. It was awesome.
2: Yeah.
0: Like, man, this is great.
1: A lot of people are saying, don't do the diesel exhaust. It will cause skin damage.
2: Oh, really?
1: And this person says, it's uric acid. It's basically pig urine. I put it on my lawn for fertilizer.
0: Yeah.
1: All right.
0: Oh, I mean, it's right there.
1: Yeah, we're learning a lot. $1,000 Minute of Mayhem is on the way a little bit later on this hour. Like, so close, it's in the next segment would have been another way to say that. That would have been much more effective. If you would like to be the contestant, caller 10 gets to do it. 1-800-947-3979. 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
1: I mean, they turned some lemonade into lemons.
16: Mm-hmm. Nice job, idiot.
1: Lemonade into lemons is backwards.
0: That would be cool, though.
2: That would be really impressive. Yeah.
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1: One more thing later. What did we learn as well? An update on the case on One More Thing, where the murder victim spoke out in court. Talked about that a couple years ago. I know, that sounds weird.
2: Sounds very weird.
1: It does. That comes up later on. Right now, this... Josh joins us. Hi, Josh.
17: Hey, guys.
1: How's it going?
17: You know, same stuff, different toilet.
1: Now, you work at a... You're a kitchen manager, and you have a great vocal range?
17: I do.
1: Are you now? Are you a someone who would like to be a performer? You're in Nashville, or you just happen to have a singing range, and you just happen to live in Nashville?
18: Oh, thank God.
17: Well, it's just one of those, like, I live just outside of Nashville, but I've always had a passion for, like, performing.
1: Okay. So if it happens, it happens. Like, you, it says Frank Sinatra to Screamo?
17: Wow. Yep.
1: Can you give us an example of both?
17: Oh, God. All
1: I know it's early.
17: Give me... Yeah, it is pretty early. So, let's see here.
2: Or Frank Sinatra doing Screamo?
1: Wow.
17: I don't know if I can do that one. That'd be pretty tough. Let's see.
1: You feel the pressure right now?
17: Fly me to the moon. Let me play among the stars. Like, for the Frank Sinatra.
1: Okay, all right.
17: Then... Like for the screaming and stuff like that. That's the earliest I can do the screams. Okay. I gotta warm up for that one.
1: Now, Maitland, you're working on your scream rocking.
19: I am.
1: Think you guys could do it sometime? Maybe next time we're in Nashville?
19: Maybe. I'll hit you up.
1: Okay. Josh, let's see if you can win some cash right now. $1,000 could be yours if you can answer all 10 of these questions correctly in the 60 seconds before we get there. Got to get your last answer out before the buzzer sounds. You can pass on questions and we will come back to them. Would you like to start?
17: Yes.
1: All right, Josh. Then that's exactly what we're going to do. Your turn on the $1,000 Minute of Mayhem begins in 3, 2, 1. What is the densest planet in our solar system?
17: Jupiter.
1: What was Joe Dirt searching for in the 2001 movie of the same name?
17: Fireworks.
1: What is the highest value of U.S. currency ever put into circulation? $1,000, $10,000, or $100,000 bill?
17: $1,000.
1: Hemophobia is the fear of what?
17: Pass.
1: In Peanuts, what type of animal is Woodstock?
17: Pass.
1: What is the name of a female swine?
17: Oh, God. Pass.
1: What nation was led by Peter the Great?
17: Austria.
1: Approximately 95% of a jellyfish's body is made of what?
17: Water.
1: Hepatitis is the inflammation of which of the body's organs?
17: Pass.
1: How many years does a silver anniversary celebrate? If we had more time, we'd have gotten back to 4 of the questions you passed. Did you know this was timed?
17: I did. I just wasn't expecting a minute to go by very fast.
1: Okay.
0: Yeah.
1: Minutes,
0: about a minute.
1: Minutes are pretty newly invented, so that makes sense. What is the densest planet in our solar system?
0: Josh said Jupiter.
1: No. Steve.
2: Neptune.
1: No. Maitland.
19: Mars.
1: No. Keep going. Kelly.
19: Uranus.
1: No. Steve. I know what you're doing there.
0: Yeah.
1: Steve.
2: Earth.
1: Earth is correct.
19: Oh.
2: How about that?
1: I never think of our planet as one of the planets that could be the most of something.
0: No.
1: Except for, like, what's the most people?
0: Maybe the most watery.
1: What was Joe Dirt searching for in the 2001 movie of the same name?
0: Josh said fireworks.
1: I mean, it's a big topic of discussion.
19: Yeah.
1: I don't know if... I love that movie. I don't know if I could have remembered.
19: What?
1: Sorry.
19: It's his parents.
1: His parents, yes.
2: I was going to say his family.
1: What is the highest value of U.S. currency ever put into circulation? A $1,000, $10,000, or $100,000 bill?
0: Josh said $1,000.
1: Wrong. Maitland.
19: $100,000.
1: Correct. Not
2: there was $100,000?
1: Okay. Not correct. My bad.
2: $10,000.
1: You got it.
2: All right.
1: My bad. Sorry. Hemophobia is the fear of what?
0: Josh passed.
1: Anybody?
2: Blood.
0: Blood.
1: In Peanuts, what type of animal is Woodstock?
0: Josh passed.
1: Balin.
19: Are you looking for bird or the specific kind?
1: We'll accept bird.
19: Cool.
1: Yeah. What is the name of a female swine?
0: Josh passed.
1: We would have accepted Sally or Bridget, but the answer is sow.
19: Oh, that's right.
0: Or mom.
1: What nation was led by Peter the Great?
0: Josh said Austria.
1: No. Maitland.
19: The Greece.
1: No. Steve?
2: Russia. Right?
1: Russia. Approximately 95% of a jellyfish's body is made up of what?
0: Josh said water.
1: Now, in a perfect world, Josh, you would have said jelly. But the answer is water. Hepatitis is the inflammation of which of the body's organs?
0: Josh said pass.
1: Wrong. Maitland.
19: Liver.
1: Yes. How many did Josh get?
0: One.
1: Josh, you got one. And passed on four.
17: Look, it is still early, and my brain is not brain today at all.
1: It happens, man. Josh, thanks for listening. Thanks for playing.
0: Yes.
17: Thanks, guys.
1: We all have those house projects we've been avoiding, cleaning out the gutters. That's one of them. Usually pretty far down that list, too. But then the heavy rain sends the water spilling over the side, soaking the ground around your foundation. 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
1: What do we learn in just a moment? First, one more thing. We talked about this story a couple years ago. You may remember that, or it might be new to you, but back in 2021, a man was sentenced for the shooting death of Christopher Pelkey. And he had been found guilty, thus he was sentenced. But when they did the sentencing right before that, the prosecution and the family of the deceased use an AI version of Pelkey himself to address the court.
5: It's like a victim impact statement.
1: Yes.
3: That seems super meaningful.
1: Well, they appealed.
5: Okay.
1: And now they're saying they have to resentence because the courts above that are saying this is not the way it's meant to be.
5: Yeah, the judge actually said, like, I like that. I like that AI video.
1: The court found the video crossed the line, saying it didn't reflect actual events and presented statements made in the footage as coming directly from the victim. Quote, indeed, rather than document event or recording a particular moment, the AI video presents a description of the victim and his thoughts created from the imaginings of the victim's sister.
3: Uh-huh.
1: That does seem problematic. So now is resentencing, and there's a thought that he might get out on time served. Because of that. And the family says they're going to do another AI video potentially. And their attorneys are saying, well, every time you do that, this is going to get appealed and this could keep going over and over.
5: Yeah.
1: And they're like, and they're too choosing, looking at it as, we will not have the victim be silenced. Now, I'm not telling them how to grieve, but I don't think that's how it works.
3: Yeah, that's weird to me.
1: Yeah.
3: You could speak out as the family.
1: They get, that's what that's for.
3: Right.
1: If AI is the sister's thoughts, if she stands up and says it, there's no appeal, right?
3: Mm-hmm.
5: You would think.
3: Mm.
1: That's how it seems to me. 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Tommy, what did you learn?
6: Quickly. Yeah, it's to learn that human beatbox is off the Richter scale.
1: Maitland, what did you learn?
7: I learned someday a horse rescue may have to result in insemination.
1: Steve?
5: I learned that Jesus goes through Zuckerberg.
1: Mm-hmm. Kelly?
3: I learned that horse tuggers like Johnson's.
1: Hobbings?
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1: That's all.
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Eddie Vedder of that band, Pearl Jam, says his first major rock and roll love, the band that blew his mind from the 1960s, none other than Roger Daltrey and Pete Townsend's The Who. 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

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My name is Duffy. Hey, Slash has a new album coming with Miles Kennedy and the Conspirators. They announced that and tour dates, but not with Guns N' Roses, with Miles Kennedy and the Conspirators. So it seems like Slash is going to be pretty busy for a little bit. Good for him, man. Sweet Child of Mine. It's GNR. It's 97.9X.

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So did you happen to catch that nearly naked selfie photo that Ivan Moody of this band Five Finger posted on his Instagram? 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

sleep. I'm counting shit but running out. As time ticks by, still I try.

Remember the other day I told you that Miranda Lambert, country star, threw a drink of moonshine in Chad Kroeger of this band Nickelback's face? Well, there was apparently also a rumor that she slugged him. She decked him. But she says, no, that's not true. She never punched him. Just threw the drink in his face. I think it's all kind of ridiculous, honestly. Rattle the Cage with John Five. It's Nickelback on 97.9X.

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0: 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Pixies to Pearl Jam. 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
1: 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That one album, One Hot Minute, he did. 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But John Frusciante, not going to play them, I guess. 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

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That's just up the road from the Viewmont Mall. The 90s for the band Korn were identified by their signature nu metal look, which happened to be wearing Adidas track suits. Adidas. It's Korn. 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

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It's from the Downward Spiral album. That track, of course, recorded in 1993, released 2 years later in 1995. Alice in Chains, big in the 90s. 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
11: Kind of started a new life. 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
18: Kind of started a new life rule. 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
25: Kind of started a new life rule. 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

What are your son and daughter or daughter driving dressing up as for Halloween this year? 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It is brought to you by our friends at Yukon Concrete Coatings. 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I can't wait for this event. Stock up on the candy. This is going to be huge. And if, hey, you want to be a part of it, hit us up at 979x.com to find out how. 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
5: Kind of started a new life. 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

So the internet was all bonkers and crazy because there were photos floating around on the internet of Axl Rose in a studio. 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He's working on a Japanese artist, Yoshiki, and his album for Global Citizen Festival. So it was just a special guest spot. 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

I thought it was kind of cool that Taylor Momsen and the Pretty Reckless thanking the Foo Fighters for sitting in for them on the rescheduled AC/DC tour date that they were unable to make. They're all friends, I'm sure, right? 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
6: Kind of started a new life room. 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

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You know who's got tickets to see Slipknot? I do, and it's Lazy E. He's got them later on with the 5 o'clock block. Yesterday's theme was dead. I know that because I was in the car and listening. What's today's? 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But I do know that if you get it right today, you'll get those Slipknot tickets. Smells Like Teen Spirit. 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

gonna come with me because you look so fine that I really wanna make you mine. 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
2: Dunmore, 81 southbound stop and go between 380 and the Biden Expressway. Delays northbound between Davis Street and the Biden Expressway due to that ongoing construction. No problems on 84 or 380. We're looking good on 80 and the Turnpike. If you see a traffic problem, call their toll-free tip line, 855-ROAD-TIP. I'm Christy O'Brien.
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14: Kind of started a new life room. 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

How's it going? I'm Lazy Ian. If you haven't checked this out online, Falling in Reverse has a song with Corey Taylor and Serge Tankian of System of a Down. The song's called Joseph. It's just manic awesome. Here's Falling in Reverse right now with Soraya. It's bad.

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2: Let the bodies hit the floor. 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

How many of you saw in this moment at the Sun Thunder Arena in Reading? I've heard it was awesome. It was on September 26th. If you have any pictures, send them to us by texting 570-209-9797. Here's In This Moment with Dayseeker. It's I Want to Believe.

I told you about this yesterday. The videos from Metallica's first show at the Sphere in Vegas were just amazing. I am so jealous of everyone who was there. Maybe there were some people from this area. If you did happen to go to that show, I want to see more videos of it. Text it to us to 570-209-9797.

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1: For the most part, things are looking good this afternoon. Don Moore 81 southbound, slow between 380 and Biden Expressway. No problems on 84 or 380 or accident free on Turnpike. Trucksville 309 northbound, slow approaching Carverton Road. If you see a traffic problem, call our toll-free tip line 855-ROAD-TIP. I'm Christy O'Brien.
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6: I kind of started a new life rule. 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
1: For the most part, things are looking good this afternoon. Down Moore 81 southbound, slow between 380 and the Biden Expressway. No problems on 84 or 380 or accident-free on Turnpike. Trucksville, 309 northbound, slow approaching Carverton Road. If you see a traffic problem, call their toll-free tip line, 855-ROAD-TIP. I'm Christy O'Brien.
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My name's Lazy E, and I'm going to need your help in a little bit to figure out our song execution battle today between Weezer and Evanescence. It'll kick off after this one from Bill Murray featuring A Day to Remember. It's Always Let You Down.

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0: 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I'm Lazy E, seeing what you're thinking of our song execution battle today. 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The text line is loading up. Let's go through a few of them. From the 570 saying, give Weezer the boot. But then from the 570 saying, hitting the hash pipe, execute Evanescence. Then another from the 570 that says, execute Weezer, keep Evanescence. And then this one from the 570 saying, loving the hash pipe, please keep Weezer. Then over at 97.9X Rock on X, we have Alex Romachick, who says to keep Evanescence. Back to the texter, where we have a 570er saying to execute Weezer. And then Chuck chiming in saying everyone wants to keep the hash pipe. And from the 272 area code saying save the hash pipe and unalive Evanescence. Very Gen Z of you. Finally, let's hit that phone line. What's your name?
1: Elena.
0: Elena, which song do you want to execute?
1: Evanescence.
0: You want to execute them, like get them out?
1: Yeah, cut them off.
0: Which song do you want to execute? 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
5: West Nanticoke, we've got an accident on 11 between Hunlock Creek and West Nanticoke. Stop traffic in both directions. Trucksville, 309 northbound. Usual delays approaching Carverton Road. Dunmore, 81 southbound. Stop and go between 380 and the Biden Expressway. If you see a traffic problem, call their toll-free tip line, 855-ROAD-TIP. I'm Christy O'Brien.
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1: Kind of started a new life. 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

Nickelback and John 5 of Motley Crue with Rattle the Cage, which will be off of Nickelback's new album, Everything Under the Sun, which comes out on the 30th of this month. I'm Lazy E, seeing who you pick to win our song execution battle today. 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And Weezer's Hash Pipe. From the 570, a text coming in saying to execute Evanescence. And adding up every single text we got and phone call and replies at 97.9X Rock on X, it looks like Evanescence has been dethroned. The one moving on to tomorrow is Weezer's Hash Pipe. And it'll face another song tomorrow after 4:15. Make sure you're listening to have your voice heard. Now, do you want tickets to check out Slipknot July 28th at Hershey Park Stadium? Hell yeah, you do. I mean, Lorna Shore and Bring Me the Horizon's going to be on the show, too. I'll give you the chance to win those tickets coming up at the top of the hour with the 5 o'clock block.

0: 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Three songs with one common theme. All you have to do is figure it out.
1: Coming up, the most polite bear of all time. Tell you about that during the Wild World of Pennsylvania, which happens after this 5 o'clock block, brought to you by Hazleton Hyundai, 703 Airport Road in Hazel Township. Your chance to see Slipknot at Hershey Park Stadium July 28th. 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

The 5 o'clock block brought to you by Hazleton Hyundai, 703 Airport Road in Hazel Township. 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
1: The 5 o'clock block brought to you by Hazleton Hyundai, 703 Airport Road in Hazel Township. And what is your name?
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1: And you're not a she, you're a he that took home tickets to check out Slipknot at Hershey Park Stadium July 28th. 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
1: You know how people celebrate the fat bear this time of year? Well, I'm sure this restaurant in Pocono Pines didn't want to celebrate this way. A massive, I mean massive black bear came to the restaurant, to the host stand where the bear investigated it, turned to the dumpster and chowed down. 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
8: West Nanticoke, we've got an accident on 11 between Hunlock Creek and West Nanticoke. Stop traffic in both directions. Trucksville, 309 northbound. Usual delays approaching Carverton Road. Dunmore, 81 southbound. Stop and go between 380 and the Biden Expressway. If you see a traffic problem, call their toll-free tip line, 855-ROAD-TIP. I'm Christy O'Brien.
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Brent Smith and Zach Myers of Shinedown will be doing what seems like their annual acoustic tour. 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

I still can't get over seeing AC/DC and the Foo Fighters last Friday at MetLife, and more so how the Foo Fighters took an hour-long set, they only had an hour, and fit in every single one of their hits. It was crazy. They just kept playing. And before you knew it, they were just done. It was insane.

0: a small hairy creature eerily similar to Bigfoot that is said to have been roaming both Lancaster and York counties for a decade. Well, it's called the Albowitch, and it's a 3 to 5 foot tall creature with a skinny frame, dark hair, and glowing yellow eyes. And on Saturday, the animal is celebrated in the area. Sounds like they just saw a meth head.
1: Wow.
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1: And that was some wild sh- right here in Pennsylvania. Love doing things in Northeast PA? 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
5: For the most part, we're looking good this afternoon. Dunmore, 81 southbound, delays between 380 and the Biden Expressway. Northbound, slow at Davis Street. Trucksville, 309 northbound, jammed approaching Carverton Road. No problems on 80 or the turnpike. If you see a traffic problem, call our toll-free tip line, 855-ROAD-TIP. I'm Christy O'Brien.
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Hey, I'm Lazy E. Just a little bit ago, was talking about that AC/DC Foo Fighters show at MetLife I saw last Friday. And what I can't get over is that Brian Johnson was 78 years old, now 79, I believe, celebrated his birthday yesterday. And he could still pull off those vocals. Screaming, screeching. How he's able to do it, I have no idea.

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Greta Van Fleet has announced their 2027 tour going to be stopped by Xfinity Mobile Arena in Philadelphia on March 10th. And this is the latest from Greta Van Fleet, Tear It Down on 97.9X.

you see the clips of the Power to the People concert that happened over the weekend? If you were listening to Free Beer and Hot Wings this morning, you heard part of the festivities. Tom Morello's son goes out and sings with, has Jack Black and all these all-star musicians. And let me tell you, Tom Morello's son could rip it. Doesn't fall far from the tree. 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

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Apparently, the wife laughed it off, but chances are he didn't get Whoopi that night.

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My name's Lazy E. Heading out of here. 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I'll give you another chance to see Slipknot at Hershey Park Stadium during the 5 o'clock block.

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8: What has been romanticized as being awesome, but in reality doesn't really hold up?
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8: When it's fall, it's still 94 degrees and humid outside. 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

guess that's probably part of the problem. Yeah, sometimes you're wrong, sometimes you're right. I'm just gonna keep moving. Yeah.

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